like the parents picked the walk-up songs, or maybe somebody in the booth is just playing them. Because I have a feeling a bulk of these songs, I don't know if these youngins even know some of those. When misses outside, ball one. 1-1 on Kayla Kratz. Tolene, the 1-1, misses high, ball two, 2-1. Two balls and a strike. Now to Kratz. Riley Kaiser, the runner on first for Fort Calhoun. Tolene looking in on Kratz. The right-hander has the one she wants. Here's the 2-1. Big swing and a miss there from Kratz. Strike two, it's 2-2. Now you're listening to KTICFM West Point, 107.9 The Bull. Good evening. About 5 minutes after 7 o'clock, I'm Joel Janicek with you here in Fort Calhoun, set of the C6 Subdistrict Softball Tournament. We're in the C6 Subdistrict Championship game between Fort Calhoun and Garnito Central Catholic. The Fort Calhoun Pioneers lead the Central Catholic Blue Jays 6-1. You're in the bottom half of the third inning. Two balls, two strikes on Kratz. Kind of reminds me of, man, back in the day, remember the Kratt brothers, Chris and Martin Kratt? They had a show, Kratz Creatures. So that makes me think of Kratz. 2-2, there's a rocket hit this direction into foul territory. Foul ball keeps the count at 2-2. Two balls, two strikes to Kratz. Tolene, foot on the rubber. The 2-2. Kratz fouls it again. Lengthy at bat. Kayla Kratz at the plate. Emily Warfield on deck. Riley Kaiser, the runner on first for the Pioneers. Tolene sends it. Ground ball right back to Tolene. Makes the routine play over to first, and there's one away. Kaiser does advance to second. But Kratz grounds out to the pitcher. Emily Warfield to the plate. Her walk-up song is Danger Zone. Warfield flew out to left her first time up. Gemma Schramm on deck. Danger Zone, of course, a theme from Top Gun plays, and right as it plays, there's an airplane flying overhead. I don't know if you could have timed that more perfect. Pitch from Tolene, low and away, ball one. 1-0 to Warfield. Kaiser, the runner on second for the Pioneers. Tolene now the 1-0. Big swing and a miss there. Strike one, it's 1-1 to Warfield. Ball and a strike to Warfield. Gemma Schramm on deck for the Pioneers. There's a line drive. That's going to be through between shortstop and third base. That's an RBI single. Kaiser scores from second. And that makes it 7-1 Fort Calhoun. Warfield with the RBI base hit. Brings up Gemma Schramm with the runner on first. One out, bottom of third, and now a 7-1 advantage over Garnito Central Catholic. After Schramm, Lucy Bilsback, the next scheduled batter for Fort Calhoun. And new runner. That's going to be Ella Dworak. Running in place of Emily Warfield. Schramm taking some practice swings. Now steps back in that right-handed batter's box. Here's Tolene with the offering. Swinging strike one. 0-1 to Schramm.

0: No balls in a strike. Here's Toline swinging, strike two. Couple of good spots on back-to-back pitches there for Zoe Toline, and she works herself ahead in the count. 0-2 on Gemma Schrum, the Fort Calhoun left fielder. Here's the 0-2. Misses up and a little outside for ball one. It's 1-2. Ball and two strikes the count. Here's Toline. This is lifted out towards shallow center field. Dirk Schneider plays it off the bounce. Just about got the runner at second because the runner was holding on at first. Realized Dirk Schneider wasn't going to get there to make the catch. Had to hurry up from first to second, and a good throw by Dirk Schneider. But everybody's safe. And Fort Calhoun runners on first and second. Just the one out, bottom of the third, a 7-1 lead. Lucy Bills back to the plate with runners on first and second. Bills back, flew out to center, her first time up. Ooh, pitch misses for ball one, 1-0. Ball in, no strikes. Toline, the 1-0. Runs in, ball two, 2-0. Two balls, no strikes, now the count. Ball three, that one misses high and outside. Three balls, no strikes on Lucy Bilsback, the top of the order on deck for Fort Calhoun with Maddie Larrick waiting. There's a called strike at the knees outside corner. 3-1 on Bill's back. Toline takes her time. Now foot on the rubber, the 3-1. Ball four. And that'll load him up. Bill's back. Draws a one-out walk. Dorock to third, Schrum to second. Billsbacker plays at first. Base is loaded as Fort Calhoun heads to the top of the order. Maddie Larrick, a base hit, also reach on an error, scored a run. Toline's pitch, high, ball one. One and zero to Larrick with Delia Hallberg on sec on deck. Digging in that right-handed batter's box is Larrick. Toline comes with the 1-0. This is a well hit ball to center field. Dirk Schneider giving chase and drops it. Dirk Schneider tried to two-hand catch it. Off the palm of her glove. Dworak scores. Schrum scores. Bills back to third. Larrick to second. It is now 9-1 in favor of Fort Calhoun. Delia Hallberg to the plate. For the Pioneers, Hallberg doubled and scored in the first, flew out to left in the second. And that is actually going to bring a visit from head coach Emily Raber. And it looks like the Blue Jays are going to make a pitching change. As that appears to be Abby Krackemeyer warming up. So we'll go and take a break for the new pitcher to warm up. 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

And welcome back to Fort Calhoun as Garnito Central Catholic making a pitching change. Abby Krackemeyer has come on in relief of Zoe Toline. And Toline will take Krackemeyer's spot at shortstop. As so far here in the bottom of the third, Fort Calhoun has plated three runs and now lead 9-1 over Garnito Central Catholic. Pioneers runners on second and third. Just the one out here in the bottom of the third. To the plate, Delia Hallberg. Doubled and scored in the first. Flew out to left in the second. Tracy Bellina on deck. Krackemeyer, the right-hander, got the start in the game before this against Palmyra. Picked up the win. Here's the 1-0. That's going to bounce in the dirt. For ball two, it's 2-0. Two balls, no strikes. Now to Hallberg. Krackemeyer, the 2-0. Low and in, ball three, 3-0. Three balls, no strikes. Now the count. Krackemeyer sends the 3-0 in the dirt. And certainly not what you want to see from your reliever if you're Coach Raber and the Blue Jays is to have your reliever come in and walk the first batter she sees. And that will once again load the bases for Fort Calhoun. Bills back on third, Larrick at second, and Hallberg at first brings up Tracy Bellina. RBI base hit scored on in the first, walked in the second. Krackemeyer's pitch, low and away, ball one. One over the count. Krackemeyer, the 1-0. In there, called strike one. Count evens now at 1-1. Ball and a strike to Bellina. Here's Krackemeyer. That is ripped into left center. That's in the gap. It's going to one hop to the fence. That'll clear the bases. That is a three RBI double for Tracy Bellina. Bills back scores. Larrick scores. Hallberg scores. It is 12-1. Fort Calhoun. The score. Isabel Ray to the plate, and with Ray coming to the plate, the Pioneers have officially batted around here in the bottom of the third. Ray walked and scored in the first, ground out to second in the second. Krackemeyer the pitch. Ground ball, third base side. It's Avery Kaup. Throw to first is there. Schlecht, a relay throw to third, not in time. They'll get the one out. Bellina slides safely to third with the extra base. And with that, Riley Kaiser, the person who started it all, making her second at-bat here in the bottom of the third, singled and scored already this inning. Twelve to one, the Fort Calhoun advantage right now. Riley Kaiser back to the plate.

0: The runner on third, two outs, bottom of the third, in a 12-1 lead. Pitch misses high outside, ball one. One and oh on Kizer. Here's Krakenmeyer. Kizer, hard hit. That is going to get past the diving glove of Avery Kalp at third. Another run will come in. And that's the ball game. That makes it, 13-1. And that is a walk-off 12-run run rule game. And that ends it. Your final score in the C6 Sub-District Championship, Fort Calhoun 13, Garnet Central Catholic 1. And Fort Calhoun wins it 13-1. We'll take a break, come back to the postgame show and players of the game in moments here on 107.9 The Bull.
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0: And welcome back to Fort Calhoun again to the championship game of the C6 Sub-District Softball Tournament. It was Fort Calhoun defeating Garnet Central Catholic by a final score of 13-1, that final in three innings. We have a few bills yet that we need to play, so we're going to take another break, getting closer to the postgame show here on The Bull.
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0: .107.9 The Bull, Fort Calhoun Downs, Guardian Angel Central Catholic 13-1 in three innings tonight in the C6 Subdistrict Softball Championship here in Fort Calhoun. We'll take one final break. When we come back, it's the postgame show on the Bull.
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0: 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Well, in the championship game of the C6 Sub-District Softball Tournament, the Garnet Hill Central Catholic Blue Jays ran into the buzzsaw. That is the Fort Calhoun Pioneers. Fort Calhoun winning this one 13-1 in three innings. Zoe Tolene will take the loss for the Blue Jays, going 2 1/3, allowing 11 runs, 7 hits, and 3 walks. Abby Krackemeyer in relief, 2 runs on 2 hits and a walk. At the plate for Fort Calhoun, Maddie Larrick singled and reached twice on an error, scored twice. Delia Hallberg doubled, walked, scored twice. Tracy Bellina had a single, a double, 3 RBIs, a walk, and scored twice. Isabel Ray walked and scored. Riley Kaiser reached on an error, had a base hit, and scored a couple of runs. Kayla Kratz had a 3-run home run. Emily Warfield, RBI base hit, scored a run. Gemma Shrum, singleman, scored. Lucy Bilsbeck walked and scored. Oh, Kaiser also had an additional RBI base hit as well. That was the one that ended the game. Tracy Bellina picks up the win in the circle for Fort Calhoun. Just a 1 run, 2 hits, a strikeout, and 2 walks. Ava Minnick doubled for the Blue Jays. Emerson Bombert walked and scored. Amaya Dirkshider had an RBI base hit, and Kinley Bradfield drew a walk. Our H&R Block players of the game for Garnet Hill Central Catholic, I guess for 2 games in a row, we'll give that to Ava Minnick. Not only did she hit a double, but she had an incredible play, defensive play early on, a great line drive catch, and a couple of really nice plays defensively for Ava Minnick throughout the night, not just in the first game or the second game, but really kind of combined. So for GACC, Garnet Hill Central Catholic, that's Ava Minnick. And for Fort Calhoun, we will go ahead and give that to Kayla Kratz. You hit a home run, you're going to get player of the game almost guaranteed. A 3-run shot in the first that really broke it open for the Pioneers. Sportsmanship Award is next.
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0: 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No one out pizzas the Hut. That is going to go to the play that produced the only run of the game for Garnito Central Catholic. It was Amaya Dirkschneider RBI single in the first inning that scored Emerson Bommert and gave the Blue Jays a 1-0 lead to start the game this evening. So, again, that RBI base hit from Amaya Dirkschneider in the top of the first, our Pizza Hut moment of the game. We'll take one final break, come back, wrap things up from Fort Calhoun next on The Bull.
3: After the game, it's Pizza Hut time. 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

earlier today in the C6 Subdistrict Softball Tournament, it was Fort Calhoun winners over Milford 11-0, and then Garnito Central Catholic walked it off over Palmyra 6-5. And in the game we just had in the C6 Subdistrict Championship, it was Fort Calhoun defeating Garnito Central Catholic 13-1 in three innings. The Central Catholic Blue Jays end their season with an overall record of 14 wins and 13 losses. Fort Calhoun improves to 17-6 and will go on to play in a district championship coming up on Saturday. Our upcoming broadcast preview brought to you by Northeast Eye Care. Varsity volleyball coming up on Thursday. We'll have North Bend Central at Takema Herman starting at 7 o'clock. And then our high school football game of the week, rivalry football, Bancroft.

0: 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That's going to wrap it up for us here from Fort Calhoun this evening. I want to thank the great people at Fort Calhoun High School for the hospitality, allowing us a broadcast. A big thank you to all of our coaches, of course, Coach Raber, Coach Weimer, Coach Schlecht, and the crew, always great to work with all season long. And, again, so fortunate to work with so many great coaches here in Northeast Nebraska. 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Good evening from Fort Calhoun, Nebraska.
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2: The Tampa Bay Rays lead the Yankees 1-0 in the bottom of the second inning. Freddie Peralta with two dominant frames and a couple of strikeouts so far against the Yanks, and Cam Schlittler, whose road ERA this year was 1.16, but he gave up an unearned run in the first. The Yankees committed three errors in the opening inning. Rays trying to go up 2-0 in this division series. The White Sox are up 2-0 after winning at Cleveland 4-3. Guardians had led 2-0 in the first today, but for the game went 4-for-32 at the plate. The two NL best of fives each continue on Tuesday on FS1. To the Monday Night Football matchup, it's a lead of 7-0 for the Falcons at New Orleans. Bijan Robinson on his first touch, a 59-yard touchdown run. The Ravens don't know yet if quarterback Lamar Jackson with his bad ankle can play Sunday night. That game for Baltimore will be at Atlanta.
3: Dip down to about 55 tonight under clear skies. Winds out of the south, 8 to 15 miles per hour. Ample sunshine expected tomorrow. High temperatures reach up to 81. Clear skies tomorrow night, lows around 54. Clouds on the increase Wednesday into Thursday. Mid 70s Wednesday, upper 60s by Thursday. I'm weatherology meteorologist Laura Lockwood on West Point's 107.9 The Bull.

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2: The Tampa Bay Rays only lead the Yankees and Cam Schlittler 1-0 at the end of three. Rays have left six men on base. They did get an unearned run in the first as the Yankees committed three early errors. Rays trying to go up 2-0 in their best-of-5 division series. The White Sox are up 2-0 after coming back to win at Cleveland 4-3. The Guardians had led 2-0 in the first. The two NL best-of-5s each continue Tuesday on FS1. In the Monday Night Football matchup, it's now Falcons 14-7 at New Orleans. Early in the second quarter, two touchdown runs in the opening period for Bijan Robinson, including a 59-yard scamper on his first touch. Ole Miss star running back Kiwon Lacy is due to return from injury this Saturday at Vanderbilt. And in the NHL, the Stars are leading 3-0 in the second against the Sharks. Senators up 4-0 at the Bruins in the second.
3: Clear skies tonight with a low of 55. Southerly winds 8 to 15 miles per hour. Lots of sunshine outside again tomorrow. High temperatures reach up to 81. Lows level off around 54 tomorrow night. Ample sunshine and dry Wednesday. Clouds on the increase by Thursday. Mid-70s Wednesday. Upper 60s by Thursday. I'm weatherology meteorologist Laura Lockwood on West Point's 107.9 The Bull.

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2: The Yankees are tied 1-1 at Tampa Bay, but have two on, two out in the top of the fifth. Ben Rice up at the plate. He homered to lead off the fourth inning tonight. Rays are trying to take a 2-0 lead in this best of five. They got an unearned run thanks to three Yankee errors in the first, but left a couple men on and left two more on in the second and two more on in the third inning. The White Sox are up 2-0 after a win at Cleveland 4-3. Guardians had led 2-0 in the first. The win to White Sox pitcher Sean Burke. In relief, he had 5 1/3 no-hit innings until allowing a single in the eighth. The two NL best of fives each continue Tuesday on FS1. In the Monday night football game at New Orleans, it's now Falcons 24-7 over the Saints with about 3 minutes to go in the first half. Three rushing touchdowns for Atlanta, two from Bijan Robinson. In fact, on his first touch of the game tonight, Robinson went 59 yards for score.
3: Clear skies tonight with a low of 55. Southerly winds 8 to 15 miles per hour. Lots of sunshine outside again tomorrow. High temperatures reach up to 81. Lows of low around 54 tomorrow night. Ample sunshine and dry Wednesday. Clouds on the increase by Thursday. Mid-70s Wednesday. Upper 60s by Thursday. I'm weatherology meteorologist Laura Lockwood on West Point's 107.9 The Bull.

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10: The Tampa Bay Rays have just scored four times against the Yankees in the bottom of the fifth and lead 5-1 after five against New York. Rays, the top seed in the American League playoffs, trying to go up 2-0 in their best-of-five division series. The Yankees committed three errors in the first inning. They've just committed a fourth on the night. The White Sox lead 2-0 after a comeback win at Cleveland 4-3. The save to Grant Taylor, who needed just seven pitches to get the last four outs. The two NL best-of-five each continue Tuesday on FS1, including in Atlanta, tied at a game apiece. Left-handed pitcher Chris Sale will start Game 3 against LA's Yoshinobu Yamamoto. The Monday Night Football game is just starting the second half in New Orleans. The Falcons lead the Saints 24-7 thanks to three touchdown runs, two from Bijan Robinson. He has 12 carries, 103 yards rushing already in the game.
11: Clear skies tonight with a low of 55. Southerly winds 8 to 15 miles per hour. Lots of sunshine outside again tomorrow. High temperatures reach up to 81. Lows level off around 54 tomorrow night. Ample sunshine and dry Wednesday. Clouds on the increase by Thursday. Mid-70s Wednesday. Upper 60s by Thursday. I'm weatherology meteorologist Laura Lockwood on West Point's 107.9 The Bull.

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3: We're a mile north of Beamer here, and looks like we got about 90 hundreds.
4: The left lane going south on Highway 9 out of Pender is blocked.
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8: The Tampa Bay Rays looking to go up 2-0 in their best-of-5 division series, lead the Yankees 5-1 in the bottom of the 7th inning. The Yanks have committed 5 errors tonight, 3 in the first inning. Starting pitcher Cam Schlittler of New York, who had an ERA on the road of 1.16, lasted just 4 1/3 innings tonight. The White Sox lead 2-0 after a comeback win at Cleveland 4-3. The Guardians had led 2-0 in the first. Winning reliever Sean Burke of Chicago had 5 1/3 no-hit innings until allowing a single in the 8th. He was charged with a run. The two NL best-of-5s each continue Tuesday on FS1. A blowout in Monday Night Football late third quarter. Atlanta leads 31-10 at New Orleans. Bijan Robinson with 2 early touchdown runs. He has 16 carries, 132 yards. In the NHL, Tampa Bay a 4-1 winner over Philadelphia.
9: Clear skies tonight with a low of 55. Southerly winds 8 to 15 miles per hour. Lots of sunshine outside again tomorrow. High temperatures reach up to 81. Lows level off around 54 tomorrow night. Ample sunshine and dry Wednesday. Clouds on the increase by Thursday. Mid-70s Wednesday. Upper 60s by Thursday. I'm weatherology meteorologist Laura Lockwood on West Point's 107.9 The Bull.

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6: Tampa Bay leads in the ninth inning against the Yankees, 5-2, ready to take a 2-0 lead in their best-of-5 division series. The White Sox are up 2-0 after a win at Cleveland, 4-3. The two NL best-of-5s each continue Tuesday on FS1. A blowout in Monday Night Football, under 7 minutes to go. Falcons lead at New Orleans, 45-17. The backup running back, Brian Robinson, has 3 touchdown runs. Starter Bijan Robinson had 2 TD runs in the first quarter. He finishes the night with 19 carries, 145 yards. The Ravens don't know yet if quarterback Lamar Jackson, with his bad ankle, can play Sunday night at Atlanta. Ole Miss star running back Kewon Lacy is due to return from injury this Saturday at Vanderbilt. Among the 4 NHL games tonight, Dallas at home shut out San Jose 5-0. Tampa Bay was a 4-1 winner over the Philadelphia Flyers.
7: Clear skies tonight with a low of 55. Southerly winds 8 to 15 miles per hour. Lots of sunshine outside again tomorrow. High temperatures reach up to 81. Lows level off around 54 tomorrow night. Ample sunshine and dry Wednesday. Clouds on the increase by Thursday. Mid-70s Wednesday. Upper 60s by Thursday. I'm weatherology meteorologist Laura Lockwood on West Point's 107.9 The Bull.

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1: Did you know that in the 1980s, bacon almost disappeared from American life? What? Bacon? Be gone? 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Then in 1992, the fast food chain took a risk. Hardee's put bacon on a burger and called it the Frisco Burger. 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Like McDonald's, Burger King, Wendy's, all of a sudden bacon wasn't just breakfast anymore, it was everywhere. It was bacon bliss across America. One menu decision changed an entire industry. 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Heck, I'm getting hungry just reading this. 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
7: The top-seeded Tampa Bay Rays lead 2-0 after beating the Yankees again 5-2, scoring 4 times in the fifth inning. The save to Brian Baker. Ben Rice of New York hit 2 solo homers. The rest of his team was 2-for-28 at the plate. The loss to Cam Schlittler. The White Sox are up 2-0 after winning at Cleveland, which was the first-place team in the AL Central. 4-3 Chicago, the final. White Sox had trailed 2-0 in the first. The save to Grant Taylor, who needed all of 7 pitches to get the last 4 outs. The 2 NL best of 5s each continue Tuesday on FS1. A blowout in Monday Night Football. Atlanta a winner at New Orleans 45-24. Bijan Robinson 19 carries, 145 yards, and 2 touchdowns. Ole Miss star running back Kewon Lacy is due to return from injury this Saturday at Vanderbilt. And in the NHL, Dallas shut out San Jose 5-0.
8: Clear skies tonight with a low of 55. Southerly winds 8 to 15 miles per hour. Lots of sunshine outside again tomorrow. High temperatures reach up to 81. Lows level off around 54 tomorrow night. Ample sunshine and dry Wednesday. Clouds on the increase by Thursday. Mid-70s Wednesday. Upper 60s by Thursday. I'm weatherology meteorologist Laura Lockwood on West Point's 107.9 The Bull.

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11: The top-seeded Tampa Bay Rays are up 2-0 in the American League Division Series against the Yankees, beating New York 5-2 with 4 runs in the 5th inning. Game 3 of the series is in New York Wednesday. The White Sox lead their best-of-5 Division Series 2-0 after winning at Cleveland 4-3. The Guardians had a 2-0 lead in the first, but wound up at the plate 4-for-32 in this loss. The save to Grant Taylor of the White Sox, who needed just 7 pitches to get the last 4 outs. The 2 NL best-of-5s each continue Tuesday on FS1. A blowout in Monday Night Football. Atlanta wins at New Orleans 45-24. Bijan Robinson, 19 carries, 145 yards and 2 scores. His backup, Brian Robinson, had 3 touchdown runs. In the NHL, Dallas shut out San Jose 5-0. Ottawa, a 4-1 win at Boston. Tampa Bay beat the Flyers 4-1.
12: Clear skies tonight with a low of 55. Southerly winds 8 to 15 miles per hour. Lots of sunshine outside again tomorrow. High temperatures reach up to 81. Lows level off around 54 tomorrow night. Ample sunshine and dry Wednesday. Clouds on the increase by Thursday. Mid-70s Wednesday. Upper 60s by Thursday. I'm weatherology meteorologist Laura Lockwood on West Point's 107.9 The Bull.

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8: 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The save to Brian Baker. Ben Rice of New York hit 2 solo homers. The rest of his team was 2-for-28 at the plate. The loss to Cam Schlittler. The White Sox are up 2-0 after winning at Cleveland, which was the first-place team in the AL Central. 4-3 Chicago the final. White Sox had trailed 2-0 in the first. The save to Grant Taylor, who needed all of 7 pitches to get the last 4 outs. The 2 NL best of 5s each continue Tuesday on FS1. A blowout in Monday Night Football. Atlanta a winner at New Orleans, 45-24. Bijan Robinson, 19 carries, 145 yards, and 2 touchdowns. Ole Miss star running back Kewon Lacy is due to return from injury this Saturday at Vanderbilt. And in the NHL, Dallas shut out San Jose, 5-0.
9: Clear skies tonight with a low of 55. Southerly winds 8 to 15 miles per hour. Lots of sunshine outside again tomorrow. High temperatures reach up to 81. Lows level off around 54 tomorrow night. Ample sunshine and dry Wednesday. Clouds on the increase by Thursday. Mid-70s Wednesday. Upper 60s by Thursday. I'm weatherology meteorologist Laura Lockwood on West Point's 107.9 The Bull.

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3: Lows dip down to about 55 overnight under clear skies. South winds 10 to 15 miles per hour. Sunny skies Tuesday. High temperatures reach up to 82. Lows around 54 Tuesday night. Clear skies. Bright sunshine expected Wednesday with daytime highs approaching 77. 70 Thursday. I'm weatherology meteorologist Laura Lockwood on West Point's 107.9 The Bull.
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4: Lows dip down to about 55 overnight under clear skies, south winds 10 to 15 miles per hour. Sunny skies Tuesday, high temperatures reach up to 82. Lows around 54 Tuesday night, clear skies. Bright sunshine expected Wednesday with daytime highs approaching 77. 70 Thursday. I'm weatherology meteorologist Laura Lockwood on West Point's 107.9 The Bull.
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7: Dip down to about 56 overnight under clear skies, southerly winds 10 to 15 miles per hour. Ample sunshine expected Tuesday, high temperatures reach up to 82. Lows around 55, Tuesday night, clear skies. Ample sunshine expected Wednesday with daytime highs approaching 77. 70 Thursday. I'm weatherology meteorologist Laura Lockwood on West Point's 107.9 The Bull.
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3: We're a mile north of Beamer here, and looks like we got about 90 hundreds.
4: The left lane going south on Highway 9 out of Pender is blocked.
5: We had some weather move through, and start time is going to be delayed about a half hour.
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8: Dip down to about 56 overnight under clear skies, southerly winds 10 to 15 miles per hour. Ample sunshine expected Tuesday. High temperatures reach up to 82. Lows around 55. Tuesday night, clear skies. Ample sunshine expected Wednesday with daytime highs approaching 77. 70 Thursday. I'm weatherology meteorologist Laura Lockwood on West Point's 107.9 The Bull.
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4: Lows level off around 56. Overnight, under clear skies, winds out of the south 10 to 15 miles an hour. Ample sunshine expected Tuesday. Daytime highs approaching 82. Lows level off around 55 Tuesday night. Clear skies. Bright sunshine expected Wednesday, with daytime highs approaching 77. 70 Thursday. I'm weatherology meteorologist Megan Mulford on West Point's 107.9 The Bull.
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Those are the call letters. 107.9 The Bull. That's the name. 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
6: Ample sunshine expected today, with daytime highs approaching 82. Winds out of the southwest, 8 to 15 miles an hour. Clear skies again tonight, lows around 55. Bright sunshine tomorrow, daytime highs approaching 77. Mainly sunny skies and dry Thursday and Friday, upper 60s Thursday, mid 70s by Friday. I'm weatherology meteorologist Megan Mulford on West Point's 107.9 The Bull.
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1: 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President Donald Trump signed an executive order in Grand Island yesterday, temporarily allowing red-dyed diesel to be used on highways.
2: Tonight I'm going to sign a historic executive order to officially waive the off-road requirement and allow anyone to purchase tax-free red dye diesel for any reason.
1: The White House says the order defers the federal excise tax on highway use of dyed diesel through the end of the year without interest or penalties. The Treasury Department is also being directed to explore whether those deferred taxes can be eliminated altogether. The West Point City Council meets tonight for discussion on bicycles, e-bikes, and electric scooters, as well as consideration of an agreement for the installation and operation of an automated license plate reader on a state highway. That meeting starts at 5:30 p.m. in City Council chambers. The Platte Valley East Rebuilding Together organization is now taking applications for home repairs for individuals with low or fixed incomes that own their homes. 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Sterility concerns during the manufacturing process is behind the recall of hundreds of thousands of Walgreens brand eye drops. Those eye drops are in a variety of forms. The Food and Drug Administration inspected the facilities and found aseptic processing controls. 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Members of the West Point Teammates program are selling raffle tickets as a fundraiser to benefit the local chapter. The raffle tickets are $10 and the winners will receive hunting and sports items. Those tickets can be purchased at home games. This Thursday at the home volleyball game, Friday at the home football game, Tuesday, October 13th at the home football game, and Tuesday, October 20th at the home volleyball game. The drawing will be that evening. Those are the latest stories from the KTIC News Center.
3: We're a mile north of Beamer here, and looks like we got about 90 hundreds.
4: The left lane going south on Highway 9 out of Pender is blocked.
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7: Well, mostly sunny skies. We'll get up to an afternoon high of 83. Winds will be out of the south and around 10 to 20. Then as we roll to tonight, clear skies will dip back down to a low of 56. As we roll to tomorrow, sunshine with a high of 78. Tomorrow night, clear skies and a low of 51.

0: Then for your Thursday, some sunshine with a high of 71. Thursday nights, a few clouds and a low of 53. And then on Friday, sunshine will climb for a high of 75. That is your Bullseye weather forecast. Taking a quick glance at some temperatures real quick across the listening area. Friends in Norfolk sitting at 57. Wayne's in at 60. Friends in Sioux City at 58. Columbus at 59. Fremont 58. And our friends in Tecoma at 55. Right here in the hearts of cattle country, we sit at about 55 degrees here at West Point's 107.9 The Bull.
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Jody Messina, my given dame's busted on the Northeast Nebraska's number one of choice. Welcome on into a Tuesday version. I'm the Morning Stampede. Doug Anderson again, glad to be hanging out with you as we get another work day rolling along. Temperature-wise, 55 degrees. I tell you, going to be an amazing day outdoors, though, today. We'll climb for an afternoon high today, right around 83. Winds will be a little bit out of the south and around a 10 to 20. And then tonight, we'll dip back down to a low of 56. Tomorrow, looking beautiful as well. Not near as much wind tomorrow. We'll see sunshine with a high of 78. We'll continue to keep you in touch with that latest bullseye weather forecast throughout the morning. And of course, be listening, area farmers, a chance for you to get qualified to possibly have lunch delivered to you in the field during the harvest season. Got a couple of different harvest breaks scheduled for later on this week. We'll tell you where we're headed coming up later on in the show. Ten minutes after six, sports headlines minutes away, but right now, it's Cole Swindell.

0: There you go, it's Cole Swindell right there, and She Had Me in Heads, Carolina. At 6:13 now, the time in the morning stampede. Well, I tell you, we got the perfect lunch for you this upcoming weekend. Craig Aldergrove Parish invites you to their famous homemade chicken and biscuit dinner. That's right, that's this Sunday. Chicken and biscuits, salads, desserts, and a drink. They'll serve it up from 11 until 1 at the Craig Fire Hall for a free will donation. Also, for area farmers that are going to be in the field, they have takeouts available as well. You definitely don't want to miss out on the homemade chicken and biscuit dinner. That's this Sunday, Craig Fire Hall, put on by the Craig Aldergrove Parish. And again, bring your appetites, as they are going to be serving up some amazing food this upcoming Sunday. 6:15, it's now time for a check of sports. 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
1: More of Nebraska's best country warming up in the bullpen. 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
2: I'm Joel Janicek. There was sub-district softball on 107.9 The Bull yesterday from the C6 tournament at Fort Calhoun. Guardian Angel Central Catholic won in walk-off fashion over Palmyra 6-5 before falling to Fort Calhoun 13-1 in three innings for the C6 title. Also yesterday in the C1 at Kearney Catholic, it was Loganview Scribner Sider over North Bend Central 8-2 and Kearney Catholic over Loganview Scribner Sider 10-2. From the C2 at the Sandhills Global Youth Complex in Lincoln, hosted by Ashland Greenwood, it was NEN outlasting Freeman 15-14 in 12 innings and Ashland Greenwood over NEN 7-4. From the C7 in Caro, it was Auburn outlasting Takema Herman 16-15. And the C10, hosted by Wilbur Claytonia, it was Shadron over Highway 91, 11-8. Girls District Golf will be held today for area teams in the C2 District at the Oakland Golf Club. West Point Beamer, Oakland Craig, Clarkson, and Lee will all take part in the competition, while Thurston Cumming County will compete in C3 at the Atkinson-Stewart Country Club. Wayne State junior Chloe Haniel was announced yesterday as the Northern Sun Conference Volleyball Defensive Player of the Week, following her performances last week in three Wildcat NSIC road victories. It's her first NSIC Player of the Week honor this season. A 6-foot middle hitter from Clarkson and former Clarkson Lee star, Haniel averaged 1.60 blocks per set to go with three kills and a .351 hitting percentage in Wildcat road wins at number 11 Southwest Minnesota State, Northern State, and Jamestown. Haniel totaled 16 blocks during the week, including 7 solo blocks, while helping lead a Wildcat defense that posted an NSIC low .130 hitting percentage by opponents last week. Nebraska volleyball's senior middle blocker Andy Jackson was named Big Ten Player of the Week for the second consecutive week. Jackson becomes the third Husker to receive Big Ten Player of the Week recognition in back-to-back weeks. Jackson's all-around performance led the top-ranked Huskers to a 2-0 week at number 16 Penn State in Maryland. On the week, the senior averaged 3.83 kills per set and 2 blocks per set to become one of two players nationally with at least 3.5 kills per set and 2 blocks per set. Across the two matches, Jackson totaled 23 kills and hit .526 on 38 swings while adding 12 blocks on the defensive end. Nebraska football's senior quarterback Anthony Calandria was honored Monday as he was named a member of the Davey O'Brien Great Eight for this past weekend's performance against Maryland. He was one of 16 quarterbacks nationally recognized this week as part of their Davey Double on Monday. With this honor, Calandria is added to the O'Brien Award midseason watch list. For KTIC Sports, I'm Joel Janicek.
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4: The top-seeded Tampa Bay Rays are up 2-0 in the American League Division Series against the Yankees, beating New York 5-2 with 4 runs in the 5th inning. Game 3 of the series is in New York Wednesday. The White Sox lead their best-of-5 Division Series 2-0 after winning at Cleveland 4-3. The Guardians had a 2-0 lead in the first, but wound up at the plate 4-for-32 in this loss. The save to Grant Taylor of the White Sox, who needed just 7 pitches to get the last 4 outs. The two NL best of fives each continue Tuesday on FS1. A blowout in Monday Night Football. Atlanta wins at New Orleans 45-24. Bijan Robinson, 19 carries, 145 yards and two scores. His backup, Brian Robinson, had three touchdown runs. In the NHL, Dallas shut out San Jose 5-0. Ottawa, a 4-1 win at Boston. Tampa Bay beat the Flyers 4-1.
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0: 6:22, now the time here at 107.99 of the Bull. Now that fall has officially arrived and now that we're seeing some cooler temperatures, what are some fun fall activities that Americans enjoy? Well, topping the list is watching scary movies was actually the most popular answer. Pumpkin-flavored foods and drinks came in at number 2 on the list. Putting up Halloween decorations came in at number 3. Handing out Halloween candy came in at number 4 on the list. And carving a pumpkin came in at number 5 on the list. We'll run through some of the other fun fall activities that made the list coming up later on in the show. On the way, we'll hear from Faith Hill. But right now, it's Jason Aldean. It's the Rear View Town. Out of Northeast Nebraska's number one choice. Good morning.

0: That's Pete Hill and the Mississippi Girl on Nebraska's Best Country. It's about 6:29 now, the time. Coming up here in just a little bit, we'll have a complete check on that forecast just a few minutes away. Variety of different activities and events happening across northeast Nebraska. See a full list of activities by visiting our events tab, including this Friday. Good friends at the Cumming County Public Power District, they'll host the Chamber Coffee. That'll be this upcoming Friday. It'll be at 10 a.m. West Point at Chamber Coffee, hosted by our friends of the Cumming County Public Power District. On the way, agribusiness updates just a few minutes away. And also, we'll check in with that beautiful forecast. It's 6:30, now the time.
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2: I'm Connie Green in the KTIC News Center, which is sponsored by TNT Coins in Fremont. President Donald Trump signed an executive order in Grand Island yesterday, allowing red-dyed diesel to be used on highways. The Treasury Department is also being directed to explore whether those deferred taxes can be eliminated altogether. The West Point City Council meets tonight for discussion and possible action on bicycles, e-bikes, and electric scooters used in the city. That meeting will start at 5:30 in City Council chambers. Members of the West Point Teammates Program are selling raffle tickets as a fundraiser to benefit the local chapter. See the school's social media for full details. Those are the latest headlines from the KTIC News Center.
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0: Plenty of sunshine across much of northeast Nebraska today, even a little bit warmer out there. High of 83, winds will be out of the south at around 10 to 20. Tonight then, clear skies will dip back down to a low of 56. As we roll to tomorrow, sunshine with a high of 78. Tomorrow night, clear skies and a low of 51. But as we roll into your Thursday, sunshine with a high of 71. Thursday nights, a few clouds and a low of 53. And by Friday, beautiful Friday Night Lights football with a high of 75 in sunshine. That's your Bullseye weather forecast. It is currently right now here in the heart of cattle country this morning. 55 degrees here at West Point, 107.9, The Bull. Ag information just a couple of minutes away. But right now, we've gone country with the legend, Alan Jackson, 107.9, The Bull.

0: 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Coming up in just a couple of moments, we're going to talk a little bit about being National Taco Day. That's right, today's Taco Tuesday, and we'll talk a little bit about the difference between tacos and burritos. Do adults, kids all like tacos? We'll tell you what a recent poll says about that in just a little bit on Taco Tuesday. Time now for an agribusiness update, though. 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
1: 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We are slightly higher once again.

0: In here in the overnight session, Chad Moyer with you, and a recap of the ag markets. Let's go to the overnight session in the ECBOT here this morning. Last trade, December corn up 4, 501 and a quarter. March is up 4, May is up 4 and a quarter. November soybeans are up 6.5 at 1287 and a quarter. January up 6.5, March is up 6 and a quarter. December bean oil down 32, December soybean meal 510 a ton higher. December Kansas City wheat last trade 8.5 higher, 750 and three quarters. March is up 8.25. May is up 8 cents here this morning. Well, yesterday, row crop markets did post gains early in the session. Favorable harvest weather expected this week, it kind of limited that. For soybeans, weekly export inspections were supportive, along with stronger currency in Brazil amid that country's presidential election. A stronger real versus the dollar makes Brazilian soybeans less competitive in the world market. Wheat prices were supported by continued unrest in the war between Russia and the Ukraine. Additionally, negotiations between the U.S. and Iran appear to be at a standstill. Crop progress report dropped corn and soybean ratings. It showed harvest behind the five-year average. Total 26-27 corn and soybean export inspections are up from the prior year totals ahead of USDA projections. Early estimates for the WASD still show large U.S. corn and soybean output estimates. Corn stocks building. 26-27 ag rural increased to Brazil's soybean production estimate yesterday to 182.7 million metric tons. The U.S. winter wheat crop is going into the ground slower for this time of year. Emergence also behind pace, according to the crop progress report. Crude oil prices down 2% early this morning. November crude oil is down 163 at 87.80. Again, at last check in the grains, corn 4 higher, soybeans are up 5 to 7, wheat in Kansas City is 6 to 9 higher. Livestock futures yesterday on the mercantile, we were lower in cattle, higher in hogs. December live cattle 150 down at 219.97, February down a buck 10, and April down at 115. November feeder cattle 102 lower at 330.12, January down a buck 95, and March down 252. December lean hogs 82 higher, 70.95, February up 130. April up 195. Class 3 milk futures, November up 7 cents, 1563. December up 8, January up 9. Cash cattle country yesterday, not a whole lot to talk about. Show list distribution, new show list in Nebraska, lower than last week, same in Texas, but it is a higher offering in Kansas. Beyond that, not a whole lot to talk about yesterday. Beef cutouts did end the day higher. Choice up 407, selects up 408. Hog trade, Western Corn Belt, a value at 76.38. Carcass value 153 higher at the terminals. Barrows and gilts steady at 60, sows steady 56-62. Chad Moyer reporting.
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4: 6:44 now the time. As I mentioned a few minutes ago, that today is National Taco Day. It's Taco Tuesday. Did you know, according to a recent poll, 2% of Americans have never eaten a taco? Come on, you gotta be kidding me, right? Also, 90% of U.S. adults like to eat tacos, and around 83% said they eat Mexican food at least once a month. 17% said they eat it weekly. Also, 71% say they prefer tacos over burritos. And 53% of Americans prefer soft shell tacos, where 47% prefer hard shell tacos. As again, good excuse to enjoy your favorite taco Mexican restaurant today and celebrate Taco Tuesday. Coming up in just a little bit, Patti Loveless on the way. But right now, it's Chris Young and Kane Brown.

0: There you go, it's Patty Loveless, and you can feel bad at 6:51. Now the time here on the Morning Stampede. Coming up here in just a little bit, we're going to put a wrap to the 6 o'clock hour. Also give a chance maybe to our area farmers to get qualified for our harvest break. As we mentioned earlier this morning, today, National Taco Day. So if you're trying to decide exactly what to do for lunch or dinner tonight, guess what? Your plans have been made. You're enjoying tacos. Whether it's a hard shell or a soft shell, today it's Taco Tuesday. A few other holidays being celebrated today. National Noodle Day, which means whether you prefer spaghetti, ramen, mac and cheese, today's basically Carb Celebration Day. Today, National Noodle Day. And then also today's National Coaches Day. Give it a shout out to the coach who maybe yelled at you, encouraged you, made you run laps, and also obviously made an influence in your life. Today, National Coaches Day. Those are a few of the holidays being celebrated on this day here on the 6th day of October, where nationaldaycalendar.com celebrates every day.
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0: 6:55, and now the time here at 107.9 of the Bull. Coming up at the top of the hour, we'll check in with your latest local and regional news. Also, we'll have a complete check of that bullseye weather forecast a few minutes away as well. Next hour, we'll have our visit with our friends from Guardian Angels Central Catholic. We'll get a variety of different things, including a little fall break for the students at Guardian Angels Central Catholic of this week. Details on the way in just a few. It's all straight ahead here on the Morning Stampede. Thanks again for letting us be part of the Morning Stampede as you head out the door. 55 degrees. Here's the Zach Brown Band. It's Homegrown on a Tuesday. You're on the boat.

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1: I'm Connie Green in the KTIC News Center, which is sponsored by TNT Coins in Fremont. If you've collected coins over the years and wonder what your collection is worth now, stop by TNT Coins in Fremont for an appraisal. Call 402-909-6412. President Donald Trump signed an executive order in Grand Island Monday night, temporarily allowing red-dyed diesel to be used on highways.

0: diesel through the end of the year without interest or penalties. Trump says the relief is meant to address high diesel prices, but he expects it to be temporary.
1: And this order will also drive down the cost of all goods, including grocery prices, very substantially, and it's an honor to do it. And we're not going to need it long. I hope we're not going to need it long.
0: The order also directs the USDA to help ensure farmers have access to dyed diesel in high-demand areas and encourages states to take similar action. The Treasury Department is also being directed to explore whether those deferred taxes can be eliminated altogether. A former court-appointed guardian has been convicted of one felony count of theft and 22 counts of financial exploitation after stealing more than $140,000 from 22 vulnerable adults across Nebraska. Becky Stamp of York was convicted in York County District Court October 1st after pleading no contest to those charges. In July, the Attorney General's Medicaid Fraud and Patient Abuse Unit brought charges after a Nebraska State Patrol investigation uncovered 21 more victims. Sentencing is January 11th. A recent spate of thefts from vehicles, even in rural areas, is prompting the Cumming County Sheriff's Office to encourage residents to take action to protect their belongings. Drivers should remove valuables when they leave the vehicle or stash those items out of sight in a secure area. Take your keys with you. Do not leave keys in the vehicle and make sure you lock the vehicle doors, even if your car or truck is parked in your driveway. This not only protects those items in the vehicle, but also prevents or delays a potential vehicle theft. St. Paul Lutheran School in West Point is having parent-teacher conferences this Thursday. Principal Paula Petrovsky has the details.
2: And then on Thursday, October 8th, is our very first parent-teacher conference of the year. Students will be dismissed at 11:30, and conferences will run from 1 to 7. There will be no Kingdom Kids that afternoon. And parents can sign up through the parent sign-up genius by contacting the school. Either way works.
0: Petrovsky says the West Point Volunteer Fire Department is coming to St. Paul on Tuesday for Fire Safety Day. We do have a traffic note. Those driving in the Fremont area tomorrow should be aware that road striping will be underway this Wednesday through Friday. There may be short-term delays in the active work areas. 23rd Street and Military Avenue are some of the areas to be striped. Those are the latest stories from the KTIC News Center.
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6: Plenty of sunshine in store today. Beautiful day with a high of 83. Winds will be out of the south at around 10 to 20. Tonight then, clear skies with a low right around 56. Then for tomorrow, sunshine, high of 78. Winds will be out of the northwest at around 5. Looking toward tomorrow evening, clear skies at a low of 51. Thursday, sunshine with a high of 71. Thursday nights, a few clouds.

0: with a low of 53. And then on Friday, mostly sunny, high of 75. Friday nights, we'll see a low of 61. And then for the weekend, Saturday, sunshine with a high of 79. That is your Bullseye weather forecast. 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

0: There you go, little Alabama, Dixieland delight, out of Northeast Nebraska's number one of choice. Welcome along in inside the Deer Sport Lincoln Studios here on a Tuesday morning. Really a kind of a pleasant morning across the listening area, sitting at 55 degrees here in West Point. Friends in Tecumseh sitting at 56, Players at 58, Fremont 58, Columbus at 58, and a friend up in Norfolk sitting at 56. Have a good reason to enjoy some Dairy Queen this week. West Point Dairy Queen going to team up with the 4-H. It's weekly family nights. That'll be this Wednesday, 4 to 9 p.m. at your local DQ here in West Point. 15% of the sales will be donated to the Cumming County 4-H youth programs and scholarships in the county. Plan to be a part of that fun tomorrow evening, 4 to 9 p.m. at your local DQ here in West Point. Time now for a check of sports. Good morning.
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2: I'm Joel Janicek. There was sub-district softball on 107.9 The Bull yesterday from the C6 tournament at Fort Calhoun. Guardian Angel Central Catholic won in walk-off fashion over Palmyra 6-5 before falling to Fort Calhoun 13-1 in three innings for the C6 title. Also yesterday in the C1 at Kearney Catholic, it was Loganview Scribner Center over North Bend Central 8-2 and Kearney Catholic over Loganview Scribner Center 10-2. From the C2 at the Sandhills Global Youth Complex in Lincoln, hosted by Ashland Greenwood, it was NEN outlasting Freeman 15-14 in 12 innings and Ashland Greenwood over NEN 7-4. From the C7 in Caro, it was Auburn outlasting Takema Herman 16-15. And the C10, hosted by Wilbur Claytonia, it was Shadron over Highway 91, 11-8. Girls District Golf will be held today for area teams in the C2 District at the Oakland Golf Club. West Point Beamer, Oakland Craig, Clarkson, and Lee will all take part in the competition, while Thurston Cumming County will compete in C3 at the Atkinson Stewart Country Club. Wayne State junior Chloe Haniel was announced yesterday as the Northern Sun Conference Volleyball Defensive Player of the Week, following her performances last week in three Wildcat NSIC road victories. It's her first NSIC Player of the Week honor this season. A 6-foot middle hitter from Clarkson and former Clarkson Lee star, Haniel averaged 1.60 blocks per set to go with three kills and a .351 hitting percentage in Wildcat road wins at number 11 Southwest Minnesota State, Northern State, and Jamestown. Haniel totaled 16 blocks during the week, including 7 solo blocks, while helping lead a Wildcat defense that posted an NSIC low .130 hitting percentage by opponents last week. Nebraska volleyball's senior middle blocker Andy Jackson was named Big Ten Player of the Week for the second consecutive week. Jackson becomes the third Husker to receive Big Ten Player of the Week recognition in back-to-back weeks. Jackson's all-around performance led the top-ranked Huskers to a 2-0 week at number 16 Penn State in Maryland. On the week, the senior averaged 3.83 kills per set and 2 blocks per set to become one of two players nationally with at least 3.5 kills per set and 2 blocks per set. Across the two matches, Jackson totaled 23 kills and hit .526 on 38 swings while adding 12 blocks on the defensive end. Nebraska football senior quarterback Anthony Calandria was honored Monday as he was named a member of the Davey O'Brien Great Eight for this past weekend's performance against Maryland. He was one of 16 quarterbacks nationally recognized this week as part of their Davey Double on Monday. With this honor, Calandria is added to the O'Brien Award midseason watch list. For KTIC Sports, I'm Joel Janicek.
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3: The top-seeded Tampa Bay Rays are up 2-0 in the American League Division Series against the Yankees, beating New York 5-2 with 4 runs in the 5th inning. Game 3 of the series is in New York Wednesday. The White Sox lead their best-of-5 Division Series 2-0 after winning at Cleveland 4-3. The Guardians had a 2-0 lead in the first, but wound up at the plate 4-32 in this loss. The save to Grant Taylor of the White Sox, who needed just 7 pitches to get the last 4 outs. The two NL best of fives each continue Tuesday on FS1. A blowout in Monday Night Football. Atlanta wins at New Orleans 45-24. Bijan Robinson, 19 carries, 145 yards and two scores. His backup, Brian Robinson, had three touchdown runs. In the NHL, Dallas shut out San Jose 5-0. Ottawa, a 4-1 win at Boston. Tampa Bay beat the Flyers 4-1.
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0: All right, 7:23, now the time you're on the Morning Stampede. Don't forget, friends from the West Point Community Theater, getting ready for another movie, Tom and Jerry, Forbidden Compass. 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They also have some other exciting things coming up down the road. 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
11: 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It's not good.
12: Well, I'd rather pay high-priced fuel than be dead.
13: With today's agriculture news, I'm Alex Makavica. Producers frustrated with the price of diesel, now at an average of $6.31 a gallon, down from its peak in late September at $6.52. But some, like Dale Seidel of Burwell, say the high fuel cost is the price to pay for a safe country, pointing to tension in the Middle East. Those comments made as folks were waiting in line to see the president yesterday evening. That's where President Trump signed an executive order temporarily allowing red-dyed diesel to be used on highways.
14: Tonight I'm going to sign a historic executive order to officially waive the off-road requirement and allow anyone to purchase tax-free red-dyed diesel for any reason.
13: The White House says the order defers the federal excise tax on highway use of dyed diesel through the end of the year without interest or penalties. The Treasury Department is also being directed to explore whether those deferred taxes can be eliminated altogether. Trump said the relief is meant to address high diesel prices, but he expects it to be temporary.
14: And this order will also drive down the cost of all goods, including grocery prices, very substantially, and it's an honor to do it. And we're not going to need it long. I hope we're not going to need it long.
13: The order also directs USDA to help ensure farmers have access to dyed diesel in high-demand areas and encourages states to take similar action. The ongoing conflict in the Middle East has heavily disrupted regional refining capacity and vital shipping channels like the Strait of Hormuz, creating a severe global diesel shortage, driving up those prices. The price of diesel this month compared to this month last year, 71% higher. 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

0: Lainey Wilson, Heart Like a Truck. 7:31, now the time. It's the Morning Stampede. Coming up in just a little bit at our update with our friends from Guardian Angels Central Catholic standing by. Facebook question of the day, hard shell or soft shell as we celebrate National Taco Day. Which team are you? Hard shell, soft shell? It's National Taco Day. Let you chime in over on the 107.9 The Bull Facebook page. Stay tuned. Our update with our friends from GACC is on the way.
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2: I'm Connie Green in the KTIC News Center, which is sponsored by TNT Coins and Fremont. President Trump signed an executive order in Grand Island yesterday, temporarily allowing red-dyed diesel to be used on highways. The order also directs the Treasury Department to explore whether those deferred taxes on diesel can be eliminated altogether. Take valuables inside, lock your car, and take the keys inside. The Cumming County Sheriff is cautioning area residents to protect their belongings from thefts from vehicles. St. Paul Lutheran School in West Point is having parent-teacher conferences Thursday, and the West Point Volunteer Fire Department will come to St. Paul Tuesday for Fire Safety Day. Those are the latest stories from the KTIC News Center.
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0: It's now time for an update with our friends from Guardian Angels Central Catholic, and joining us today is Elementary Principal Joyce Stolpe. And first off, thanks again for joining us today.
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0: Well, let's talk a little bit about lots of things happening at Guardian Angels Central Catholic this week.
4: Yes, we have a busy fall week. Today, our Early Childhood Education Center, preschoolers and pre-K students are headed to the Harvest Moon Pumpkin Patch in Oakland. Thanks to our wonderful sponsors, Supportive Parents Association, they'll have a day to play outside in the pumpkin patch. Tonight, the Supportive Parents Association is hosting Family Night at the Harvest Moon Pumpkin Patch in Oakland from 5:30 to 7:30. Hefty is sponsoring the cost of entrance and the cost for food for all GACC students and staff. Parents and non-parents cost is $9, and the meal is hot dog, chips, and a water. We're also having a little fun today for a great cause. Students can wear pink today for a $1 donation, with all proceeds going to Cumming County Relay for Life. Tonight is pink out night at the volleyball game. The C team will start at 5 o'clock, JV starts at 6, and varsity at 7. Our opponents will be Battle Creek, so come out, wear your pink, and help support a great cause. We also have all-school mass today at 8:50. All guests are welcome to attend. And we'll have firefighters on site today at 10 o'clock for grades K through 2.
0: Again, it's a busy time at Guardian Angels Central Catholic, especially today, but also a little bit of a break for the kids, but a busy time still for the faculty and staff at Guardian Angels Central Catholic later on this week.
4: Yes, so students have fall break October 7th, 8th, and 9th, so Wednesday, Thursday, Friday, but the teachers will be busy. On Wednesday, we're looking forward to parent-teacher conferences. We're so thankful for the partnerships between our families and teachers,

0: And that'll be a great day for a sit-down communication with your student's teacher, and you can find out how things are going for them. On Thursday, our teachers will spend the day in our Catholic Professional Development, and this is with the Sophia Institute, and they're coming to Guardian Angels, which is a blessing, and we're going to be learning more about Our Lady and her role in our faith and how we teach that to the students at Guardian Angels Central Catholic. Then on Friday, our teachers will continue their professional development with magnetic literacy and a data dig using the results from our STAR testing. This gives our teachers an opportunity to really look inside the data, celebrate the areas where our students are growing, and identify areas where we can provide additional support and instruction. So, busy day to day, restful rest of the week for students, and there's always something happening at GACC, and we're grateful for every opportunity to learn and lead through Christ. Have a great week, and it's a great day to be a Blue Jay.
1: All right, that is Joyce Stump again, elementary principal, Guardian Angels Central Catholic, taking the time to stop by and join us here on a Tuesday. Have a great rest of the week.
0: Thanks.
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3: We're a mile north of Beamer here, and looks like we got about 90 hundreds.
4: The left lane going south on Highway 9 out of Pender is blocked.
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0: All right, 7:43 now the time here on the Morning Stampede. As Doug Anderson, along with, we got a special guest in studio. We have a job shadow with us this morning. We have Eva. And good morning, Eva. And according to, we're glad to have you with us here this morning. Give us a little background on you. From what I understand, you're a student at Oakland Craig. What grade are you in?
9: Yep, I'm a sophomore at Oakland Craig. My favorite classes would probably be like anatomy and English.
0: All right. Sounds like you stay busy though on the extracurricular activities. What are some of the things you're involved in there?
9: I'm an officer for FBLA as well as FFA. I enjoy art club, one act, speech, a lot of artistic type extracurriculars.
0: And again, you're looking to possibly go into radio. What kind of made you think about that?
9: I'm really big into talking. I'm a very extroverted person, and I think talking on a radio would seem pretty fun.
0: Sounds like a good job. Do you have any certain schools in mind that you may be looking into?
9: I went to a college visit for Northwest Mary, like the Missouri one. I thought it was pretty nice. I was also thinking about going to Wayne, perchance.
0: All right, so sounds good. As again, we have Eva, a sophomore at Oakland Craig, taking the time to join us. Doing a little job shout-out. Any shout-outs you want to give out to this morning?
9: Shout-out to my friends at Oakland Craig, Greta, Gracie, you know. I hope the day goes good for them.
0: All right. Sounds good. She's also going to help us pull out the initials for initial response. And again, thanks again for stopping in today.
9: Thank you.
0: All right. It's 7:46. And now the time is coming up in just a little bit. We do have initial response. $194.22. You could win it after we hear from Luke Combs. And love it on you. Good morning.

0: Let's play Initial Response on 107.9 The Bull. If your three initials match the following three letters in the same order, call 402-372-9191 within 2 minutes. You'll score today's amount. If there's no winner, The Bull adds $10.79 to the next morning's jackpot. It'll grow until we get a winner. Now, here are the three initials for you to match with Initial Response.
1: Well, once again, we have a jackpot of $194.22 in the Initial Response jackpot, brought to you in part by Heartland Thread Co., elevating the brands one stitch at a time. And again, we have Eva's going to help draw out the initials for us this morning. You ready for this?
2: Yep.
1: All right, here we go. And our first initial for Initial Response this morning is a
2: Q.
1: Q. Q as in Quinn. Q as in Quentin. How's that sound? We'll go Q. Middle initial that we are looking for is a
2: P.
1: P. P as in Paul. P is the middle initial. Q P. And our last initial for you this morning is a
2: K.
1: K. K is

0: And Krakemeyer, K, is our last initial. So again, we have the initials QPK. QPK. Those are the initials for initial response. If those happen to be your initials, call 372-9191. Take the jackpot of $194.22 from the Heartland Threadco jackpot this morning, 372-9191. Your 2 minutes start right now with the initials QPK.
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4: We're a mile north of Beamer here, and looks like we got about 90 hundreds.
5: The left lane going south on Highway 9 out of Pender is blocked.
6: We had some weather move through, and start time is going to be delayed about a half hour.
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0: All right, the 2 minutes are up. Eva, were you good luck today?
8: Am I good luck?
0: Were you good luck? Did we get a winner?
8: I don't know.
0: Nobody called, so that means we add another $10.79 to the jackpot for tomorrow. Make sure you tune in for initial response brought to you in part by our good friends at Heartland Thread Co. 7:53, now the time. Coming up, Morning Pledge of Allegiance. We'll have that in just a little bit. Here's Diamond Rio and Love a Little Stronger.

It's Diamond Rio, and we're going to love a little stronger coming to you inside the Deer Sport Lincoln Studios. 55 degrees. We're warming up, though, as the day rolls along. Temperature's going to be actually in the low 80s by later this afternoon. Can you believe it? We'll take it. On the way, Morning Pledge of Allegiance, just a few minutes away. But right now, it's Lady A and the Champagne Knights, 107.9 to Bull. Good morning.

0: All right, that's the Champagne Nights from Lady A on 107.49 The Bull. 7:59 now the time. Time for a morning Pledge of Allegiance. 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And today we're actually going to have our job shadow, Eva, sophomore at Oakland Craig, going to recite our Pledge of Allegiance. Take it away.
1: I pledge allegiance to the flag of the United States of America, and to the republic for which it stands, one nation, under God, indivisible, with liberty and justice for all.
0: Great job right there, Eva. As again, she's just

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1: 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Have you inherited some jewelry you're not sure what to do with? TNT Coins in Fremont can help you determine its worth. Call 402-909-6412. President Donald Trump signed an executive order in Grand Island yesterday, temporarily allowing red-dyed diesel to be used on highways.
2: Tonight I'm going to sign a historic executive order to officially waive the off-road requirement and allow anyone to purchase tax-free red dye diesel for any reason.
1: The White House says the order defers the federal excise tax on highway use of dyed diesel through the end of the year without interest or penalties. The Treasury Department is also being directed to explore whether those deferred taxes can be eliminated altogether. The West Point City Council meets tonight for discussion on bicycles, e-bikes, and electric scooters, as well as consideration of an agreement for the installation and operation of an automated license plate reader on a state highway. That meeting starts at 5:30 p.m. in City Council chambers. The Platte Valley East Rebuilding Together organization is now taking applications for home repairs for individuals with low or fixed incomes that own their homes. You can download an application online at rebuildingtogetherpve.org. You can also call 402-727-7047. For more information, the Platte Valley East Rebuilding Together serves Dodge, Cumming, Burt, Washington, Saunders, Seward, and Colfax counties. Sterility concerns during the manufacturing process is behind the recall of hundreds of thousands of Walgreens brand eye drops. Those eye drops are in a variety of forms. The Food and Drug Administration inspected the facilities and found aseptic processing controls. 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Members of the West Point Teammates program are selling raffle tickets as a fundraiser to benefit the local chapter. The raffle tickets are $10 and the winners will receive hunting and sports items. Those tickets can be purchased at home games. This Thursday at the home volleyball game, Friday at the home football game, Tuesday, October 13th at the home football game, and Tuesday, October 20th at the home volleyball game. The drawing will be that evening. Those are the latest stories from the KTIC News Center.
3: We're a mile north of Beamer here, and looks like we got about 90 hundreds.
4: The left lane going south on Highway 9 out of Pender is blocked.
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7: Plenty of sunshine across much of northeast Nebraska today. We'll climb for a high of 83. Winds will be out of the south, 10 to 20. Tonight, 10 clear skies. We'll dip down to a low of 56. Tomorrow, sunshine, high of 78. Tomorrow night, clear skies, a low of 51. Then for your Thursday, sunshine with a high of 71. Thursday night, low of 53. Friday, beautiful day. Sunshine, high of 75. Friday nights, we'll see a low of 61, and then on Saturday, sunshine with a high of 79. That's your Bullseye weather forecast. Currently, right now, 57 degrees and sunshine. You're in West Point.
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0: There you go with Scotty McCreery, former American Idol winner. And it matters to her, 107.9 to Bull, 11 minutes after 8 o'clock. You know, earlier in the show, we talked a little bit about some of the top things people love to do for fall, and watching scary movies topped the list. Others outside the top five that we didn't touch on earlier included dressing up for Halloween, visiting a pumpkin patch, taking a child trick-or-treating, going to a Halloween party, and then playing some tricks on family and friends. Those were some of those that made the list, but again, watching scary movies was the most popular answer for things to do this fall. Time now for a check of sports. Good morning to you.
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2: I'm Joel Janicek. There was sub-district softball on 107.9 The Bull yesterday from the C6 tournament at Fort Calhoun. Guardian Angel Central Catholic won in walk-off fashion over Palmyra 6-5 before falling to Fort Calhoun 13-1 in three innings for the C6 title. Also yesterday in the C1 at Kearney Catholic, it was Loganview Scribner-Sider over North Bend Central 8-2 and Kearney Catholic over Loganview Scribner-Sider 10-2. From the C2 at the Sand Hills Global Youth Complex in Lincoln, hosted by Ashland Greenwood, it was NEN outlasting Freeman 15-14 in 12 innings and Ashland Greenwood over NEN 7-4. From the C7 in Caro, it was Auburn outlasting Takema Herman 16-15. And the C10, hosted by Wilbur Claytonia, it was Shadron over Highway 91, 11-8. Girls District Golf will be held today for area teams in the C2 District at the Oakland Golf Club. West Point Beamer, Oakland Craig, Clarkson, and Lee will all take part in the competition, while Thurston-Cumming County will compete in C3 at the Atkinson-Stewart Country Club. Wayne State junior Chloe Haniel was announced yesterday as the Northern Sun Conference Volleyball Defensive Player of the Week, following her performances last week in three Wildcat NSIC road victories. It's her first NSIC Player of the Week honor this season. A 6-foot middle hitter from Clarkson and former Clarkson Lee star, Haniel averaged 1.60 blocks per set to go with three kills and a .351 hitting percentage in Wildcat road wins at number 11 Southwest Minnesota State, Northern State, and Jamestown. Haniel totaled 16 blocks during the week, including 7 solo blocks, while helping lead a Wildcat defense that posted an NSIC low .130 hitting percentage by opponents last week. Nebraska volleyball's senior middle blocker Andy Jackson was named Big Ten Player of the Week for the second consecutive week. Jackson becomes the third Husker to receive Big Ten Player of the Week recognition in back-to-back weeks. Jackson's all-around performance led the top-ranked Huskers to a 2-0 week at number 16 Penn State in Maryland. On the week, the senior averaged 3.83 kills per set and 2 blocks per set to become one of two players nationally with at least 3.5 kills per set and 2 blocks per set. Across the two matches, Jackson totaled 23 kills and hit .526 on 38 swings while adding 12 blocks on the defensive end. Nebraska football senior quarterback Anthony Calandria was honored Monday as he was named a member of the Davey O'Brien Great Eight for this past weekend's performance against Maryland. He was one of 16 quarterbacks nationally recognized this week as part of their Davey Double on Monday. With this honor, Calandria is added to the O'Brien Award midseason watch list. For KTIC Sports, I'm Joel Janicek.
3: From the Fox Sports Studios in Los Angeles, here's Steve DeSager.
4: The top-seeded Tampa Bay Rays are up 2-0 in the American League Division Series against the Yankees, beating New York 5-2 with 4 runs in the 5th inning. Game 3 of the series is in New York Wednesday. The White Sox lead their best-of-5 Division Series 2-0 after winning at Cleveland 4-3. The Guardians had a 2-0 lead in the first, but wound up at the plate 4-32 in this loss. The save to Grant Taylor of the White Sox, who needed just 7 pitches to get the last 4 outs. The two NL best-of-fives each continue Tuesday on FS1. A blowout in Monday Night Football. Atlanta wins at New Orleans 45-24. Bijan Robinson, 19 carries, 145 yards and 2 scores. His backup, Brian Robinson, had 3 touchdown runs. In the NHL, Dallas shut out San Jose 5-0. Ottawa, a 4-1 win at Boston. Tampa Bay beat the Flyers 4-1.
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0: There you go. It's Mr. Keith Urban in the Better Life. 8:23. Now the time. We got your opening markets coming up at the bottom of the hour. St. John's Lutheran Church 50th Annual Bake Sale and Luncheon is this upcoming Saturday. That'll be 11 to 1 at the Beamer Legion Hall. Cream chicken on a bun, hot dogs, salads, and homemade pies all served up. Don't forget to check out the baked goods, the greeting cards, and also we'll have dishcloths for sale. It's the St. John's Lutheran Church 50th Annual Bake Sale and Luncheon. That'll be this Saturday, 11 to 1 at the Beamer Legion Hall. Speaking of a guy from Beamer, Farm Director Chad Moyer joins us. Good morning, Chad.
1: All right. Thanks very much there, Doug. Let's take a look at ag information here on a Tuesday on the Bull. Well, the most recent crop progress report is out from USDA. We'll start here in Nebraska. Rain did improve topsoil moisture, though deeper soil still dry in some parts of the state. As of this past Sunday, topsoil moistures in Nebraska rated 19% surplus, 58% adequate, 16% short, 7% very short. At the subsoil level, 13% surplus, 55% adequate, 20% short, 12% very short. Out in the field, corn is considered mature in Nebraska, 85%. That is ahead of the five-year average of 84%. 15% of the corn is harvested in Nebraska, and that is behind the five-year average of 24%. Soybeans, 90% dropping leaves in Nebraska, at 4 points behind the five-year average. 9% harvested. That compares to 34% for this time for the five-year average in Nebraska. Winter wheat planting, 62% done compared to 76% for the average, 38% emerged compared to 40% for the average. Pasture conditions, 1% excellent, 25% good, 29% fair. Now, let's take a look at the national numbers. Looks like corn and soybean harvests are both behind the five-year average now. Corn harvest progress, 83% of the crop is considered mature, consistent with the five-year average, but 23% of the corn has been harvested compared to 27% for the average. And soybeans, looks like 85% dropping leaves, 2 points behind the five-year average, and 25% of the soybeans are harvested as of Sunday compared to 33% for the five-year average. Winter wheat planting progress, 36% done nationwide, 10 points behind the five-year average, and 16% has emerged. That's 4 points behind the five-year average. The latest extension of the 2018 Farm Bill expired on September 30th. Many Farm Bill provisions were addressed during last year's budget reconciliation bill, so those remain unaffected, including crop insurance and SNAP. Also, programs as ones included in the commodity title and dairy will not expire until the end of this year. But uncertainty remains for programs like conservation and rural development unless an agreement is passed. Senate Ag Committee Chair John Bozeman says, producers should not expect an immediate disruption. He says USDA can take administrative steps to keep programs operating through the end of the year while Congress continues negotiations. That flexibility gives lawmakers additional time, but it does not eliminate the need for Congress, he says, to pass a new farm bill. He says producers, lenders, rural communities still need certainty about the programs that will govern the next growing season. Bozeman is hopeful that farm bill talks will take place here over the break and run through the first that runs through the first week in November. GOP aides from the Senate and House have already started discussions, he says, and bipartisan negotiations should follow. USDA reports total cheese output in the month of August was 1.25 billion pounds. That's 1.4% above the same month 1 year ago. It is 1.4% below July's number. Butter production came in at 187 million pounds, 6.3% above last year, about 1% below July of this year. That's Ag Information here at KTIC. Chad Moyer reporting.
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7: We're a mile north of Beamer here, and looks like we got about 90 hundreds.
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1: 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As expected, the heavy rain moving across the Corn Belt slowed corn harvest, causing quality concerns. Harvest is 23% done, 4 points behind the five-year average. Ahead of the WASDE on Friday, traders expecting corn yield to be lowered. Pressuring corn is the falling crude oil market as well. Saudi Arabian oil shipments up by 4 million barrels per day in the month of September. Corn inspections did slow a little bit this past week. They are 4% ahead of last year at this time. Soybean harvest delay again, 25% of the crop in so far, 8 points behind the average. Soy inspections last week were strong, were 31% higher than a year ago. China made the difference. Now they are on holiday, but Thursday come back from their Golden Week holiday. Could see more announcements there. Wheat markets are stronger once again. Paris milling wheat is up now for five consecutive days. That's impacting U.S. wheat as well. Here's where we're opening in the grains. We are mostly higher. December corn, 5.25 higher at 5.02 1/4. March is up 5.25 at 5.16 1/2. November soybeans are up 11 at 12.91 3/4. January up 11.25 at 13.08 3/4. December bean oil is down 25. December soybean meal, 6.30 a ton higher. And December Kansas City wheat up 7 at 7.49 1/4, and March is up 7 at 7.62. Livestock futures trying to rebound in cattle futures this morning. December live cattle 60 higher, 220.57. February opens up 60 at 222.65. November feeder cattle up 97 at 331.10. January up a dollar at 323.60. December lean hogs 25 down at 70.70. 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
16: I'm Connie Green in the KTIC News Center, which is sponsored by TNT Coins in Fremont. President Donald Trump signed an executive order in Grand Island yesterday allowing red-dyed diesel to be used on highways. The Treasury Department is also being directed to explore whether those deferred taxes can be eliminated altogether. The West Point City Council meets tonight for discussion and possible action on bicycles, e-bikes, and electric scooters used in the city. That meeting will start at 5:30 in City Council chambers. Members of the West Point Teammates program are selling raffle tickets as a fundraiser to benefit the local chapter. See the school's social media for full details. Those are the latest headlines from the KTIC News Center.
0: 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It's a battle between the Tigers as the North Bend Central Lady Tigers hit the road to take on the Dekama Herman Lady Tigers. 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
22: Bright sunshine expected today with a high of 82. Winds out of the southwest, 8 to 15 miles an hour. Clear skies again tonight, lows dip down to about 55. Highs around 77. Tomorrow, clear skies. Mainly clear skies and dry Thursday and Friday, upper 60s Thursday, mid 70s by Friday. I'm weatherology meteorologist Megan Mulford on West Point's 107.9 The Bull.
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0: That is the king of country music, Mr. George Strait, and Give It Away. Put a ramp to 3 in a row with Brooks and Dunn, and also some Lee Bryce in that set as well. Thanks again for letting us be part of your Tuesday. Enjoy the sunshine. Temperature-wise, we're sitting right at about 57 degrees, gradually warming up as the day rolls along. Temperatures could be in the low 80s, but it's all said and done. I tell you, an exciting event is coming to the West Point Community Theater. It's Godzilla King of the Monsters and also the King Kong King of the Jungle. We'll show the two movies coming up on Wednesday, October 28th. It'll be at 7 o'clock at the West Point Community Theater. $5 movie, or see them both for just $7 and enjoy some of that famous theater popcorn. Put it on the calendar for Wednesday, October 28th. 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

0: It's Colin Ray, and I can still feel you. 107.9 of the Bullet is truly the best decade of country music. 90s and 9, sponsored in part by our good friends at your local DQ here in West Point. 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Again, we have Eva, the job shadow, hanging out with us yet this morning. And Eva, what do we have on the menu here yet this morning, music-wise?
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9: Bright sunshine expected today with a high of 82. Winds out of the southwest, 8 to 15 miles an hour. Clear skies again tonight. Lows dip down to about 55. Highs around 77. Tomorrow, clear skies. Mainly clear skies and dry Thursday and Friday. Upper 60s Thursday, mid 70s by Friday. I'm weatherology meteorologist Megan Mulford on West Point's 107.9 The Bull.
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12: 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Corn inspection slowed this past week. We are still 4% ahead of this time last year. Managed money funds have liquidated some of their once long record corn positions. But to start today, they are estimated to still be net long 329,000 contracts. Last week, soy inspections brought in a total to 147 million bushels. We are 31% higher than a year ago. China has made a lot of that difference. They are currently on holiday, but on Thursday, we'll come back from that holiday. Brazil's soy crush capacity is on the rise. Report

0: Wide Open Spaces inside the 90s and 107.9 of the Bull. Doug Anderson, glad to be along with you on Taco Tuesday. We're talking hard shell or soft shell. Which team are you? Pam says both. Travis says soft shell. Rhonda says soft shell. Jay says hard. Debbie says both. Leah says soft. Ann says soft. Shelby says soft. Mary says hard, though. Bonnie also says hard shell. And Debbie says she goes with both. Karen says hard shell. And Steven says soft shell. Again, we have Eva with us again this morning, the Job Shadow, taking the time to join us on the show. And you have a recommendation, hard shell, soft shell?
1: I'm a big fan on both, but most times if I'm hitting up the Taco Bell, I'll take the hard shell.
0: Hard shell. She goes with the hard shell. Any certain toppings that have to be on your taco?
1: Mostly like all of what you'd find on a taco. I'm quite the gal who's not too picky, so I'll take anything I can get.
0: All right. So it's one of those that stuff the taco to the brim, right?
1: Yep.
0: All right. You're going to be enjoying Taco Tuesday in some way, right?
1: Perchanceably.
0: All right. Sounds good. We'll keep the 90s and 9 moving. You're on Taco Tuesday with 107.9 The Boo.
2: This is the Nebraska Soybean Report, your update on research, demand, and innovation powered by Nebraska soybean farmers and their checkoff. For Nebraska soybean farmers, increasing demand is about building markets that will continue buying U.S. soy into the future. That was the idea behind Soy Excellence Centers, an educational program developed by the U.S. Soybean Export Council to build relationships in growing industries around the world. Nebraska Soybean Board member Ann Meese recently traveled to Egypt with the program and says the effort is already paying off.
3: The Egyptian buyers seem to now have a loyalty to U.S. soy because they understand its high quality and its value in these feed rations.
2: Egypt's aquaculture industry has been an important part of that story. A feed trial conducted back in 2006, 20 years ago, found that soybean meal could successfully replace fish meal in diets for Nile tilapia. U.S. soy proved to be a dependable and cost-efficient source of protein for the growing fish industry. And as Egypt has expanded a large-scale fish farming industry to provide more protein for its population, demand for soybean meal has grown along with it. And Meese says that relationship has translated into a major shift in where Egypt gets its soy.
3: So as of July 2026, Egypt imported 5.68 million metric tons of soybeans. That's pretty significant. And now U.S. soy has over 87% of the market share.
2: The success in Egypt is also being used as a model for other emerging markets. And the benefits go right back to the farm gate, where Nebraska's farmers have more demand for their crop. You can learn more by going to NebraskaSoybeans.org.
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0: It's Wide Ona, and I saw the lights. 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Don't forget, they have all kinds of different fundraisers coming up down the road. 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That'll wrap it up for me, Doug Ederson. 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And Eva, as we wrap up the show today, thanks again for being a part of it.
1: Thanks for letting me be a part of it.
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1: Yeah, I'm hopeful for that.
0: All right, sounds good. That'll do it for us. Enjoy the rest of your day. 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
14: 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Speed and space, the time to get in and out. 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And make as efficient use of time as possible.
15: During harvest, everybody's in a hurry. You don't want to waste the acres on sitting in line. You'd rather be productive and get as much done as you can so that the crop is in the bin. You don't have the risk of Mother Nature taking some of that away from you.
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15: 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We've got a lot of grain moved already this year, and we've got customers that are starting to core bins and move a little bit of grain off the farm, so we're busy with that as well. But right now, the best way to contact us is to call 402-385-3003.
14: Again, that's John Darling, Pender Grain. So much more than grain. Again, give him a call to the office in Pender.
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11: Chad Moyer with you here on KTIC in the Bull, and it's time for another report. We call it weighing in from around KTIC country as we follow the harvest. And now that the rain has moved out, it looks like we're going to have a window to actually get some harvest done. Let's hear what's going on in northern Wayne County. We catch up with Blake Holkamp. Did you have some high moisture corn taken out or silage or anything like that in your neighborhood? Heard anything in that regards yet this year?
18: Yes. There's quite a number of acres taken for wet corn and for silage in my area, and I suspect that we'll have some decent yields out there. Not a catastrophe, but I'm not expecting, you know, a benchmark year.
11: Mm-hmm. All right. So what have you been hearing, like, on high moisture corn at APH or lower? And then what do you think kind of brought that about, do you think?
18: I'm hearing at APH for most things, which to me tells me that it might be a 5-10% lower come grain harvest. And I think just some heat and some stand issues. We didn't have much moisture over the winter in my area. And the planter, you know, tells all at the end of the year. And I think some of those sins of May may come back to bite some people in the butt. And with a lot of heavy insect pressure, a lot of that damage just invites a lot of mold with that moisture.
11: Mm-hmm. What sort of insects did you especially see this year?
18: Western bean cutworm, high populations. Of course, a little bit of earworm out there. You know, extended diapause is a real thing that's starting to kind of take hold in my neck of the woods, too, with her northern rootworms.
11: Mm-hmm. Let's see. They said there was some silage that was out, some high moisture corn. Anybody go dry enough corn to get, you know, regular grain out? And what are yields looking like on that?
18: I haven't heard or seen anything in my direct area coming out yet, but I will be sure to let you know when I find out.
11: Sure. All right. So, like we say, we're just getting going. It feels like the weather is going to give us a window here. If things would go well, and, you know, ideally, how long is harvest season for you and your operation?
18: For me, we can be done in approximately 25 days of continuous running. But yeah, hopefully everything goes good.
14: Blake, it's good to talk to you. I appreciate the insights. Again, we've been visiting with Blake Hocamp. He's from Wayne area and farms there in northern Wayne County. On this week's Weighing In from Around KTIC Country, here on KTIC and the Bull, Chad Moyer reporting.
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Nebraska's best country, 107.9 The Bull. Well, a good Tuesday to you, friends, or as the British should say, Tuesday. In it, have a mince pie and some studios. Hey, I'm Joel Janicek. Welcome to the 10 o'clock hour on this Tuesday morning. Thanks for listening along as we come to you from inside the Deers Ford Lincoln studios, being sponsored by our pals at Deers Ford Lincoln in Fremont, USA. And, of course, thanks for listening along on the radio dial. It's 107.9 FM on the online. I was going to say on the website, online, our website, kticradio.com. We also have a mobile app, and you can listen on your Alexa, Google Play, Echo Dot, any of those streaming devices as well. And however you're with us, thank you so much. I tell you what, I am loving the weather the last couple of days. Finally starting to feel like true fall weather. And, man, I am here for it. Aside from those little black bugs, man, you go outside, those little black bugs are everywhere. And last night I was doing softball in Fort Calhoun, and when the sun was out, it was fine. But then the sun went behind the trees, and all of a sudden the mosquitoes were everywhere. And I tell you what, I don't know what they feed the mosquitoes in Fort Calhoun, but those things were on roids, man, because we had mosquitoes that were almost the size of dimes. It was absolutely crazy. But aside from all that, digging this fall weather for sure. Also digging this three-pack of country hits I have for you. Kicked off with Alabama, then Alan Jackson and Emerson Drive here on The Bull.

0: 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Well, it's pretty well known. I'm a big music guy, right? I love music. I love everything about it. Listening to it, lyricism, meanings, and just the way music can make you feel. I especially dig 70s music, and I really love a good one-hit wonder, man. So this is right down my alley. The website, ultimateclassicrock.com, put together a list of the big four of one-hit wonders from the 70s. Neat article. On that list includes Magic by Pilot, coming out from the band's debut album in 1974. By the way, that's the one. Oh, oh, oh, it's magic, you know. Try not to get the Ozempic jingle stuck in your head now. It's a good one. Number two, one of my personal favorites, Play That Funky Music by Wild Cherry in 1976. They were a hard rock cover band, but started to play disco to get a wider audience following as well. Play That Funky Music is an all-timer. We also have Black Betty by Ram Jam. Love that one, especially love it because Ram Jam just looks like a bunch of dudes who got together in the backyard and decided to play. That came out in 1977. It's an old Lead Belly song, but frontman Bill Bartlett added new lyrics and claimed his version was about 50s pinup queen Betty Page. And lastly on their list, we have Stuck in the Middle with You by Steeler's Wheel. They released it on their debut self-item in 1972. Singer Jerry Rafferty left the band to go solo by the time the album came out. And yeah, Stuck in the Middle with You, it's a good one. Are there any you would add? I tell you what, there's probably a few I would put in the big four instead of those coming to mind. Brandy, You're a Fine Girl by Looking Glass. I think that's one of the all-time greatest songs ever. Such a good song. Also, Dancing in the Moonlight by King Harvest, I think would be another good one for one-hit wonders from the 70s. And maybe not the best, but one I really love. What about Hooked on a Feeling by Blue Suede? You know, the one that, ooga, chaka, ooga, ooga, ooga, chaka, ooga, chaka, ooga, ooga, ooga, chaka. Oh, man, I love that one as well. And Come and Get Your Love by Redbone. I think that'd be another great one as well. But what about you? What are some of your, maybe not just 70s one-hit wonders, but one-hit wonders in general? On the way, Bullseye Weather, market information from the Rural Radio Network, and then three in a row from Darius Yahudi. He's coming up. Also, Martina and Rodney Atkins.
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2: Visiting with John from Pender Grain. 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And make as efficient use of time as possible.
3: During harvest, everybody's in a hurry. You don't want to waste the acres on sitting in line. 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You don't have the risk of Mother Nature taking some of that away from you.
2: One of the services that you offer is transportation off the farm.
3: Yeah, we've done the grain dealer farm pickup for a number of years, and we've got 10 grain trailers, so when everything's rolling, we can get a lot hauled. This coming year, the crop is going to impact lines at the terminal, so that could become an issue at some point. We've got a lot of grain moved already this year, and we've got customers that are starting to core bins and move a little bit of grain off the farm, so we're busy with that as well. But right now, the best way to contact us is to call 402-385-3003.
2: Again, that's John Darling, Pender Grain. So much more than grain. Again, give him a call to the office in Pender.
4: We're a mile north of Beamer here, and looks like we got about 90 hundreds. The left lane going south on Highway 9 out of Pender is blocked.
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10: Bright sunshine expected today with a high of 82. Winds out of the southwest, 8 to 15 miles an hour. Clear skies again tonight, lows dip down to about 55. Highs around 77. Tomorrow, clear skies. Mainly clear skies and dry Thursday and Friday, upper 60s Thursday, mid 70s by Friday. I'm weatherology meteorologist Megan Mulford on West Point's 107.9 The Bull.
11: 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Here are the latest numbers. We'll start with the grains on the Chicago Board of Trade. December corn, last trade 4 3/4 up at 5.02, and March is up 4.5 at 5.16. May corn is up 4 3/4, 5.23 1/4. November soybeans, 11.5 higher at 12.92 1/4. January is up 11.5 at 13.09, and March beans are up 10 3/4 at 13.18 3/4. December bean oil down 25, 69.10. December soybean meal, last trade 560 higher at 352.70. In the wheat pits, December Kansas City wheat, 7 3/4 up at 750. March is up 7.5 at 762.5. And May is up 7 3/4 at 767. December Chicago wheat is 2.5 higher, last trade 694.5. Moving over to the livestock futures, we are seeing just a little bit of strength in the cattle futures here today. Actually, triple-digit gains now in feeders, and hogs are just a little bit weaker. Latest numbers from the mercantile, December live cattle, 192 higher, 221.85. February, 222 higher at 224.27. April is up 250 at 225.90. November feeder cattle, 332 higher, 333.45. January up 425 at 326.85. And March is up 457. 322.82. December lean hogs, 57 down, 70.37. February down 95, 71.72. And April down 70, 77.60. Class 3 milk futures, November, last trade down 11 cents, 15.52. December down 14. Crude oil futures down 167 in the nearbys. 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

0: 107.9, the Bull, Nebraska's best country. Rodney Atkins singing about the farmer's daughter here on a Tuesday morning. Joel Janicek with you from the Deers Ford Lincoln Studios. Thanks for being with us today. Speaking of farmers and the farmer's daughter, we want you to take a harvest break for safety. Harvest breaks are brought to you by Strongfield Resources, Wagner Tire and Auto Repair, Cap Seed and Fertilizer, Building Green Structures, Mitchell Equipment of Atkinson and Humphrey, the Nebraska Lottery, Sapp Brothers, Weston Farm, DNS Tires, Dinkle Implement, West Point Auto and Truck Center, and Logan Auto Parts. 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On the way here shortly, Focus with Franciscan Healthcare, the three in a row from Thomas Rhett, Zach Brown, and Easton Corbin.
1: It's time for another edition of Songs That Remind Me of Steiny's General Store. Remember that song from the Beatles, Hey Jude? And then at the end it's like, Judah, Judah, Judah, Judah. 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And that song also reminds me of Steiny's and Lions, because if I were the Beatles, or I guess if my name was Jude, I'd go there for all my hardware and yard and garden supplies. Steiny's General Store. That's that seed, feed, and hardware store there in Lions.
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10: Bright sunshine expected today with a high of 82. Winds out of the southwest, 8 to 15 miles an hour. Clear skies again tonight, lows dip down to about 55. Highs around 77. Tomorrow, clear skies. Mainly clear skies and dry Thursday and Friday, upper 60s Thursday, mid-70s by Friday. I'm weatherology meteorologist Megan Mulford on West Point's 107.9 The Bull.
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Northeast Nebraska's number one choice. Hey there again, friends. Welcome to 11 o'clock now on this Tuesday. I'm Joel Janacek. Thank you so much for listening along today as we come to you from inside the Deers Ford Lincoln Studios. Hey, if you're looking for a next vehicle, whether it's browsing or you really want to buy something, if it's a brand new vehicle or maybe a nice pre-used, maybe a work car or a school car, you can start at DearsFord.com to check out their online inventory. Always a good place to start. Deers Ford Lincoln, Fremont, USA. Thanks for listening along today on this Tuesday, the 6th day of October. Coming up here at 11 o'clock, we'll have music from Chris Young, Toby, Jason Aldean. Also, Doug Anderson's going to tell us what's for lunch with the midday menu. We'll get a mid-morning grain report from the Rural Radio Network, Bullseye Weather, and more country hits. 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
6: 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This is a market update, and once again, we bring in livestock market analyst Kyle Bumstead as we run down the livestock side of the markets. And a bit of a turnaround from yesterday, up triple digits in the cattle futures. What are you seeing today, Kyle?
7: Started off about steady, and then we've pretty much been higher since the open here, maybe an open price low, as some would call it. Feeder cattle index, first thing, going to be down 50 cents here on 337.26, down 50 cents here, the daily average of 336.13 on 4,035 head. We did see that Oklahoma City was $6 lower at 336, and Joplin was $3 lower at 332, but I have heard that there is some demand out there for feeders by some of the corporate yards. Now, looking at things here today, seeing a little bit of bear spreading going on here. We're seeing the front month loses traction here to the back month. Part of that could be some pre-rolling going on here. We do have the official golden roll starting tomorrow, where they get me out of those November contracts, moving out there onto the deferreds. Case in point, feeders going to be getting out of those Novembers, moving on out there to the January. Could be seeing some of that pre-roll going on right now as we're seeing that November lose ground to the January. We've got November feeders right now at 497 here at 335.10, and the January feeders up 607 here at 328.67. Now, looking at these October feeders, they're winding down the shot clock in order to get this thing moving higher, get some positive sentiment going out there to those deferreds. I would like to see us take out that 338.85 here on a closing basis. That's about another dollar higher here than where we're at right now on these Octobers. We're at 337.80 on the highs of the day. But it's been very quiet out here as far as cash bids or offers so far this week. Haven't heard anything yet. Box beef this morning here at noon was up $4.20 from the choice and up 205 here on the select. So some positive news here for a Tuesday here as we move into the middle of the week, Chad.
6: All right, very good. As always, thank you so much for the information. Again, that's livestock market analyst Kyle Bumstead. You can call him at 308-708-7340. 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
17: Bright sunshine expected today with a high of 82. Winds out of the southwest, 8 to 15 miles an hour. Clear skies again tonight, lows dip down to about 55. Highs around 77. Tomorrow, clear skies. Mainly clear skies and dry Thursday and Friday, upper 60s Thursday, mid 70s by Friday. I'm weatherology meteorologist Megan Mulford on West Point's 107.9 The Bull.
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0: 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St. John's Lutheran Church of Beamer invites everyone to their 51st annual bake sale and luncheon this Saturday. It'll be at the Beamer Legion Hall, serving cream chicken on a bun, hot dogs, salads, and homemade pies from 11 a.m. to 1 p.m. They also have some baked goods, greeting cards, knives, and dishcloths for sale. Once again, that's the St. John's Lutheran Church of Beamer 51st annual bake sale and luncheon this Saturday, Beamer Legion Hall, cream chicken on a bun, or as we used to say back in high school, cream chicken on a bun. 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
3: 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They pitched two songs of Dennis's that year to me. And Buddy Cannon, my producer, he kept Double Wide, and he let the other song go away and let somebody else cut it. And like I said, man, I wanted that song so bad after it came out on radio and I heard it. And 2 years later, going down the road, I told my wife, it came on the radio. I said, well, we should have got that song. She said, you did. I said, what do you mean? She said, well, that song was on the CD they pitched you with Queen of My Double Wide Trailer, and Buddy let it go. And it was John Deere Green.
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9: Bright sunshine expected today with a high of 82. Winds out of the southwest, 8 to 15 miles an hour. Clear skies again tonight, lows dip down to about 55. Highs around 77. Tomorrow, clear skies. Mainly clear skies and dry Thursday and Friday, upper 60s Thursday, mid 70s by Friday. I'm weatherology meteorologist Megan Mulford on West Point's 107.9 The Bull.
10: Daily Chapel, a message of hope and love in Christ from your neighbors, the people of the Lutheran Church, Missouri Synod.
11: In the name of the Father, and of the Son, and of the Holy Spirit. Amen. This is Pastor Robert Mays of Emmanuel Lutheran Church, rural Beamer, and Zion St. John Lutheran Church, rural Wisner. And this is Daily Chapel. Thank you to this week's anonymous sponsor. Our reading today is from Philippians 3:8-9. For his sake, I have suffered the loss of all things and count them as rubbish, in order that I may gain Christ and be found in him, not having a righteousness of my own that comes from the law, but that which comes through faith in Christ, the righteousness from God that depends on faith. In Scripture, righteousness means how it is determined if a person is right with God. Are you right with God? If so, what is the basis that you can say this? The Roman Catholic Church, for a long time, has said that a person is right with God by grace plus works. Romanists understand faith as the historical awareness that the events of Jesus' life happened. And so the Roman Church does not agree with Protestants who say that a person is right with God through faith in Christ alone. But what does Scripture say? Paul says today in Philippians 3:8-9 that he can gain Christ on the last day, but not by having any righteousness in himself, which he would have by doing the works of the law. Indeed, Paul could be only right with God by the law if he was perfect in all things. And since this is impossible for anyone, he can only be right with God by the gospel, which is not a work of man, but a gift. Jesus makes you right with God apart from your works, without your works having nothing to do with your works. Being right with God comes from God, since God the Father gave his only Son to die for your sins, that whoever would believe this would have everlasting life. Think of it like this. Sin is sometimes compared in Scripture to a debt you owe God. And this debt is so high, no one can possibly work it all off. You're talking about owing zillions and zillions. However, Jesus pays the debt, since one drop of his shed blood is worth more than all money ever held. God takes that payment, charges it to your account, and therefore your debt is settled as a gift. You can give this up by refusing to believe it, however. You can object that your bill can only be paid by your works. And if you want to go that way, God will say, okay, I guess you can try. But why would you want to do that impossible thing? Why would you try to earn your own righteousness with God, since Jesus has paid for it all? Trust in him, and you are right with God. Amen.

0: Head. This has been Pastor Robert Mays, serving Emmanuel Lutheran Church 4 miles south of Beamer and Zion St. John Lutheran Church 8 miles south of Wisner. And you're invited to join us on Sundays at Emmanuel at 9 a.m. or at Zion St. John at 10:30 a.m. You are also invited to a special presentation about how God comforts hurts of all kinds. It's called The Lord Will Hear My Cry. And this will be at the West Point Circuit Bible Institute, Sunday, October 25th, at St. John Lutheran Church, Beamer. Registration is at 1:30 p.m. The grace of our Lord Jesus Christ, the love of God, and the communion of the Holy Spirit be with you always. Amen.
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1: I'm Connie Green in the KTIC News Center, which is sponsored by TNT Coins and Fremont. If you have not opened that safety deposit box in years, you might be surprised by its contents. TNT Coins and Fremont can help you determine the worth of those items. Call 402-909-6412. A special meeting of the Cumming County Board of Supervisors was called. The board met yesterday morning at 7 a.m. to discuss the Economic Development Office as well as personnel management and office issues in executive closed session. KTIC's Joel Janacek has this report.
2: After going into executive closed session, the County Board of Commissioners discussed matters involving Mr. G. David Branch and issues of county personnel conduct. As a result, a motion was made by Glenn Wickman and seconded by Mark Schwiers to suspend Mr. Branch immediately. Some of those issues involved in that decision, according to the minutes from that meeting, include insubordination, interactions with supervisors, hours worked, and actions involving the Economic Development Office. Branch was placed on paid administrative suspension effective immediately. That matter approved by the board members present. For KTIC News, I'm Joel Janacek.
1: Thank you, Joel. Three new members for the West Point Rescue Department are expected to be approved at tonight's meeting of the West Point City Council. Those new members include Eunice Ramirez, Amy Schatz, and Caitlin English. That item is on the consent agenda. Other agenda items for tonight include consideration of the State of Nebraska Agreement for installation and operation of the automated license plate reader on the state highway. A discussion relating to bicycles, and electric scooters is expected as well. Those are among the agenda items for this evening's meeting, which starts at 5:30 in the Municipal Building at 444 South Main Street. The complete agenda can be found online at ci.west-point.ne.us. St. Paul Lutheran Church and School in West Point is holding a big celebration this coming Sunday.

0: We're going to celebrate St. Paul's 155th anniversary and our Pastor Gerke's 30th year. We would love to fill the church that morning. So if everybody can join us October 11th at 9 a.m., we will have a really delicious potluck at the end of the church service. And then we'll also give tours of the school for those that haven't been there in a while. We'd love to show you our beautiful school.
1: Petrowski says that St. Paul teachers will be attending the Great Plains Lutheran Educators Conference in Seward this weekend. Ross McKenzie of the Norfolk Fire Division was awarded with the Optimist International Club of Norfolk's Firefighter of the Year Award, this during last night's City Council meeting. The organization recognizes individuals who inspire respect for the law and are making a positive impact on their communities. That and a news release from the City of Norfolk. Voters in Arlington will be deciding a proposed school bond issue during the upcoming election. An informational meeting regarding that bond is slated for tomorrow evening, 7 p.m., at the Arlington High School, 705 North 9th Street. That meeting will be live streamed on the school's Facebook page. Child care and its role in the community, that's the basis of the Communities for Kids Child Care Conversation. It's Thursday, October 22nd at 5:30 in the Scribner Community Center, but you must RSVP by this Thursday by calling or texting 402-677-8284. That's 677-8284. Those are the latest stories from the KTIC News Center.
2: Bright sunshine expected this afternoon, with daytime highs approaching 82. Southwest winds 5 to 10 miles an hour. Clear skies again tonight, lows around 55, highs around 77. Tomorrow, sunny skies. Lots of sunshine and dry Thursday and Friday, upper 60s. Thursday, mid 70s by Friday. I'm weatherology meteorologist Megan Mulford on West Point's 107.9 The Bull.
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0: That's pretty much the reason I give anybody whenever they ask me why I do whatever it is I do. Because the chicks dig it. That's Chris Cagle, Nebraska's Best Country, 107.9 The Bull. I'm Joel Janacek. Good afternoon to you. Welcome on in to the noon hour on our Tuesday, this 6th day of October. Thank you so much for being with us here from inside the Deers Ford Lincoln Studios and broadcasting live on 107.9 FM, KTICRadio.com, our mobile app, and more. We'll have a local look at sports here next. Also, we'll have the Big Ten Blitz with Jason Jorgensen, an update from Fox Sports. We'll get an update from Main Street Bowling as well, and come back with a little tunage from Trisha. All that and more headed your way on The Bull. I'm Joel Janacek. Girls High School District Golf is going on today in the C2 District of the Oakland Golf Club. West Point Beamer, Oakland Craig, Clarkson, and Lee are taking part, while Thurston Cumming County is competing at the C3 District at the Atkinson Stewart Country Club. In high school volleyball tonight, Garden Eagle Central Catholic is hosting Battle Creek. North Bend Central will host Cross County. Loganview Skidner Center goes to Lions Decatur Northeast. Howells Dodge is hosting Stanton. Takema Herman goes to Pender. West Point Beamer is at Oakland Craig. Walt Hill is hosting a triangular with Bancroft Rosalie and Tri-County Northeast. And Oakland Craig is hosting a triangular with West Point Beamer and DC West. Nebraska remains number one in the latest American Volleyball Coaches Association poll. The Huskers are 15-0 on the season. Pittsburgh is ranked second, followed by Louisville, Kentucky, and Florida. SMU is sixth, followed by Wisconsin, TCU, Texas, and Tennessee. For the rest of the Big Ten, Oregon is ranked 13th, Indiana is 15th, Purdue is 16th, Penn State 18th, Washington 20th, Minnesota is number 21, and Michigan State is ranked 22nd. Nebraska will play at Indiana on Thursday. Game time will be at 5:30 p.m. Texas is still ranked number one in the latest Associated Press college football poll. The Longhorns are 4-0 on the season and did not play last weekend. Georgia is second, followed by Notre Dame, Miami, and Ohio State. Alabama is sixth, followed by Indiana, BYU, Ole Miss, and LSU. In the Big Ten, Oregon is ranked 13th, USC is 19th, Iowa is number 20, and UCLA is number 21. I'm Joel Janacek. Get more sports anytime at KTICRadio.com.
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4: With the Big Ten Blitz, I'm Jason Jorgensen. Nebraska men's basketball team begins exhibition action on Friday night at home against St. Louis. Now, the Huskers will have three exhibitions before they get the regular season going. Head coach Freud Horberg says at this point he's still sifting through his roster.
5: You know, you think you have it figured out, and then somebody goes and puts up 30 points in a scrimmage, the other day, and that makes you think even harder on starters, reserves, who's going to be in it, who's going to be out of it, and that type of thing. So that's the most important thing at this stage. You know, we feel really good about, a lot of our guys. And
4: yesterday, senior forward Price Sanford was named to the Big Ten's preseason squad. Of course, last year he helped Nebraska to its first ever Sweet 16 appearance while averaging 18 points per game. And that's the Big Ten Blitz.
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9: The top-seeded Tampa Bay Rays are up 2-0 in the American League Division Series against the Yankees, beating New York 5-2 with 4 runs in the 5th inning. Game 3 of the series is in New York Wednesday. The White Sox lead their best-of-5 division series 2-0 after winning at Cleveland 4-3. The Guardians had a 2-0 lead in the first, but wound up at the plate 4-for-32 in this loss. The save to Grant Taylor of the White Sox, who needed just 7 pitches to get the last 4 outs. The 2 NL best-of-5s each continue Tuesday on FS1. A blowout in Monday Night Football. Atlanta wins at New Orleans 45-24. Bijan Robinson, 19 carries, 145 yards and 2 scores. His backup, Brian Robinson, had 3 touchdown runs. In the NHL, Dallas shut out San Jose 5-0. Ottawa, a 4-1 win at Boston. Tampa Bay beat the Flyers 4-1.
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13: 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Zach Mock, 563, 220. 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James Colson, 517. Don Kampschneider, 513. Josh Francis had a 211 game. Wes Goey, 191. 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And Larry Allenhausen, a 180. 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Those are your scores from the Main Street Bowl in West Point.
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0: country's all-time hits on 107.9 The Bull. Well, we'll talk about daily holidays coming up around 1 o'clock, but I do want to tell you that today is National Taco Day. Yeah, it's also a Tuesday, so of course, Taco Tuesday, which is intentional. Unlike most holidays, you'd be hard-pressed to find anyone who refuses to celebrate because everybody loves tacos, right? Some taco-related stats from polls, surveys, and reports online. 2% of Americans have never eaten a taco. What are those people doing, those crazy cats? 90% of U.S. adults like to eat tacos, and around 83% say they eat Mexican food at least once a month. 17% say they eat it weekly. 71% of us prefer tacos over burritos. 53% of Americans prefer 53% of Americans prefer soft-shell tacos. 47% prefer hard-shell tacos. The average hard taco fan eats 7.3 tacos a month. They're more likely to enjoy spicy food, more likely to be a dog person, and more likely to say they're an extrovert. The average soft taco fan eats 6.9 tacos a month. They're more likely to be a cat person, more likely to be a night owl, and more likely to be in a relationship. Arizona residents eat the most tacos in one sitting, with 10% of state residents surveyed claiming they eat 6 or more tacos in a meal. 47 out of 50 states chose cheese as their favorite taco topping. Onions were found to be America's least favorite taco topping, with only 3% of Americans listing onions as their favorite. Now, I will tell you what, the most underrated taco topping and something that often goes forgotten, we had it all the time when I was a kid, and I'll still buy it now, is the Ortega brand taco sauce. That stuff is the best, and it deserves to be on everything taco or Mexican food related. Ortega taco sauce, absolutely incredible. But hopefully you celebrate National Taco Day today. I think I might try and do that as well. I know Doug Anderson's celebrating it right now. We'll have a noon futures update from the Rural Radio Network. The music back-to-back from Scotty and John Party.
1: 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Latest update from the Chicago Board of Trade. We are higher in most of the grains here, being led by soybeans. Soybeans, again, looking to get some leadership from the product side, short-term momentum, especially as harvest will expand, though. We are seeing both oil and meal prices is higher here, and harvest delayed, and only 25% harvested versus 33% from a year ago. The daily export wire quiet for soybeans today. Same on the corn side. Nothing to report on the export front here today. Weather looks to shift warmer and drier for the belt short term. 23% harvested, 4 points behind the 5-year average. Here are the latest numbers from the Chicago Board of Trade. December corn, 9.25 up, 506.75. That's a quarter penny off the daytime high. March is up 9.25 at 520.75. November soybeans are up 17.25 at 12.98. That's a half a penny off the daytime high. January is up 16.75, 13.14.25. December bean oil up 37, 69.72. December soybean meal, $7 a ton higher, 354.10. December Kansas City wheat up 13.25. Last trade, 755.5. That is a half a penny off the daytime high. March is up 12.75, 767.75. Livestock futures were still higher in cattle. December live cattle, $3 up, 222.97. February up 392 at 225.97. November feeder cattle, 550 higher, 355.57. And January up 682, 329.42. December lean hogs, 42 down, 70.52.
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0: Your heart or mine? That's John Pardee, Nebraska's best coach, 107.9 The Bull. I'm Joel Janacek. Welcome back to the Noon Hour here on 107.9 The Bull on our Tuesday. Thanks for being with us inside the Deers Ford Lincoln Studios. Well, we are in October. It's spooky season. I know many of you out there like scary movies, but you know, it's hard to watch basically anything these days because everything requires a subscription service, right? Well, not all of them. You can still be part of the fun with Tubi. That's right. There are a bunch of horror movies that you can stream for free on Tubi, and thank goodness for free streaming apps like Tubi. This is not a paid advertisement, by the way. I'm just trying to share the love. If you're a scary movie fan, you want to watch some movies for free, well, on Tubi, you can find Sleepy Hollow. Love that movie. The original Texas Chainsaw Massacre, Black Christmas, The Witch, both The Addams Family and The Addams Family Values. Love those. The 1999 version of The Mummy with Brendan Fraser. Hellraiser, The Descent, which might be the scariest movie I've ever seen of all time. Hate that movie. The original Fright Night from 1985. Son of Dracula from 1943, Curse of Frankenstein from 1957, Rob Zombie's Halloween 2 from 2009, The Ruins from 2008, which is also terrifying, Season of the Witch from 1972. So there you go. Those are just some of the scary movies you can watch for free on Tubi if you're a scary movie season, since we are in, if you're a scary movie fan, since we are in spooky season. So to come here in the Noon Hour, Bullseye Weather, Dolly and Alan.
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5: We're a mile north of Beamer here, and looks like we got about 90 hundreds.
6: The left lane going south on Highway 9 out of Pender is blocked.
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10: Ample sunshine expected this afternoon with highs around 82. Southwesterly winds 5 to 10 miles an hour. Clear skies again tonight, lows dip down to about 55. Ample sunshine expected tomorrow, daytime highs approaching 76. Sunshine mixed with clouds at times Thursday with daytime highs approaching 70. 74 Friday. I'm weatherology meteorologist Megan Mulford on West Point's 107.9 The Bull.
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0: Nebraska's best country, 107.9 The Bull. The West Point Dairy Queen is having a 4-H week family night that'll go tomorrow from 4 to 9 p.m. at the Dairy Queen in West Point. 15% of sales will be donated to the Cumming County 4-H youth programs and scholarships in the county. 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

Northeast Nebraska's number one choice, 107.9 The Bull. Good afternoon again, friends. Welcome to 1 o'clock on our Tuesday. I'm Joel Janicek. Thank you so much for listening along today. And we are hanging out here inside the Deer's

It is also National Noodle Day. Now, hear me out. Taco Day, Noodle Day. What has noodles? Spaghetti. Spaghetti tacos. Ramen tacos. You're welcome. It is also National Coaches Day, and a shout out to all the great coaches in Northeast Nebraska that we work with during sports broadcasts and all season long here on 107.9 The Bull. It is National Mad Hatter Day. It is National Plus Size Appreciation Day, unironically on the same day as National Taco Day. National German American Day. National Orange Wine Day. National Fruit at Work Day. Hey, there we go. Orange wine, fruit at work, wine at work. You're welcome. And it is National Physician Assistance Day. Some famous birthdays today. Bronny James is 22, Lakers point guard and son of LeBron James. Actress Addison Rae is 26. She was in the She's All That remake, He's All That. Also in the Monster, the Ed Gein story. Who else do we have? Brett Gelman is 50. Love that guy. Murray on Stranger Things. He's hilarious. Actor Jeremy Sisto is 52. Agent Valentine on FBI. Also Billy on 6 Feet Under. And George on Suburgatory. Suburgatory is such a great show. So underrated. I also love him as Agent Valentine at FBI. Jubal, his first name on that show. Actor Eon Gruffudd is 53. Mr. Fantastic in the early 2000s, Fantastic Four movies, also Prime Minister Tony Blair in W, and the star of Hulu's Harrow. One of my first crushes from the 90s, actress Amy Jo Johnson is 56. She was Kimberly, the original pink Mighty Morphin Power Rangers. And to be honest, still got quite the crush. She was also Julie in Felicity, and she was on the Canadian police drama Flashpoint. Actress Elizabeth Shue is 63. Allie Mills in The Karate Kid and Cobra Kai. Also Julie Finley on CSI was in Leaving Las Vegas and the star of Adventures in Babysitting. Football coach Tony Dungy is 71. Singer Kevin Cronin is 75. REO Speedwagon, right? Heard it from a friend who. Heard it from a friend who. There you go. Some of the people, some of the holidays we are celebrating on this Tuesday, October 6th. Three in a row now. Clint Black, the Judds, Luke Bryan.

from the Deers Ford Lincoln Studios, where the Auto Amigos are always on the move. Follow them on Facebook. 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

0: Nebraska's Best Country, 107.9 The Bull. Well, if you're a fan of some old school monster movies, you're going to get a chance to see some on the big screen. The West Point Community Theater is going to be showing Godzilla, King of the Monsters, and King Kong, King of the Jungle. That's coming up on Wednesday, October 28th, starting at 7 p.m. at the West Point Community Theater in West Point. It's $5 per movie or a monster value for $7 for both. So pretty cool. Again, West Point Community Theater will be showing Godzilla, King of the Monsters, and King Kong, King of the Jungle, Wednesday, October 28th, starting at 7 p.m. Read all about it with events at kticradio.com. Coming up, a closing market report, bullseye weather, and the Fremont Builder Supply high-low game.
1: It is time for this week's update from Kelp Seed and Fertilizer in West Point. Let's visit with Tyler Morton. Tyler, we had some very welcome rains, definitely benefited the soybeans, but safe to say those rains probably benefited winter annual weeds as well, huh?
2: Yeah, that's right, Chad. As we start to get some of this crop out, we're starting to see a tremendous amount of winter annuals that are hiding in the residue. Fall time can be a really inexpensive way to start with a clean slate on your fields this spring.
1: So yeah, like you say, harvest is happening. We're seeing the winter annuals. So what is the plan of attack? How do we go about combating them?
2: Yeah, the best time to control these weeds is in the rosette stage, and those include your tough to control weeds like henbit, pennycress, and mare's tail, just to name a few. We've got some great options with dicamba and 240 in the fall time. Give you a really inexpensive way to control these weeds. They can call anybody at the office, 402-372-5588.
1: Tyler Morton with Kelp Seed and Fertilizer in West Point with this week's update.
3: 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Bacon? Be gone? The diet craze told everybody that fat was the enemy, and bacon sales completely tanked. For nearly a decade, bacon was something your grandparents ate, not something cool or modern. Then in 1992, the fast food chain took a risk. Hardee's put bacon on a burger and called it the Frisco Burger. It became a massive hit. Within months, every other fast food chain in America scrambled to add bacon to their menus. Like McDonald's, Burger King, Wendy's, all of a sudden bacon wasn't just breakfast anymore, it was everywhere. It was bacon bliss across America. One menu decision changed an entire industry. See what a little risk with a little bacon on top did? Heck, I'm getting hungry just reading this. So be listening on Mondays for your chance to win a $10 More Meat Monday gift certificate. 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
1: 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We are closing out the livestock trade here on a Tuesday, significantly higher in live cattle and feeder cattle futures, a little bit lower in the hogs, and then in the grains, close to the highs of the day, corn and soybeans. Let's start with the settlement prices just in from the mercantile in our livestock futures. December live cattle settles 412 higher, 224.10. February up 512 at 227.17. April finishes 530 higher, settling 228.70. November feeder cattle 815 higher, settling at 338.27. January up 922 at 331.82. March feeder cattle settle 957 higher at 327.87. December lean hogs settle down 57 cents today at 70.37. February down 137 at 71.32. April hogs settle 115 lower at 77.15. Moving over to the latest numbers from the Chicago Board of Trade, just a few minutes left in trade, and again, pretty close to the highs of the day. December corn, 10 higher, 507 and a quarter. March up a dime, 521 and a half. November soybeans, 21 and a quarter higher at 13.02, three quarters of a cent off the daytime high. January up 20 and three quarters, 13.18 and a quarter. December bean oil up 50 at 69.85. December soybean meal, 690 a ton higher at 354 even. December Kansas City wheat up 13 cents. Last trade, 755 and a half. And March, 13 higher at 768. Latest in the equities, the S&P up 58, NASDAQ up 236, Dow 267 higher.
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12: Ample sunshine expected this afternoon with highs around 82. Southwesterly winds 5 to 10 miles an hour. Clear skies again tonight. Lows dip down to about 55. Ample sunshine expected tomorrow. Daytime highs approaching 76. Sunshine mixed with clouds at times Thursday with daytime highs approaching 70. 74 Friday. I'm weatherology meteorologist Megan Mulford on West Point's 107.9 The Bull.
0: Thank you very much, Megan. Okay, friends, let's play once again the Fremont Builder Supply high-low game. If you'd like to be today's contestant, we are looking for caller number 6 today, 402-372-9191. 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

0: Nebraska's best country, 107.9 The Bull, and welcome on into this Tuesday, October 6th edition of the Fremont Builder Supply High-Low Game, as always sponsored by Fremont Builder Supply and Deers Ford Lincoln in Fremont, USA. Well, the numbers have been getting closer and closer, but have not yet given away the money. Will today be the day? We'll find out. To play the game with us today is Scott from Hooper. And Scott, how are you today?
1: Great.
0: Good. Have you been enjoying some of this fall weather we've had recently?
1: Very much so, yeah.
0: Absolutely.
1: No rain anyway.
0: Yeah. Not, I'm just glad everything's not so wet anymore.
1: I agree.
0: Scott, have you had a chance to listen to the game over the last few weeks? Here are some of the guesses.
1: Yes, I have.
0: Okay, perfect. Well, Scott, with that said, how much money do you think is in the high-low vault?
1: $100.01.
0: Scott's guess, $100.01. Scott, too high today, but thank you so much for playing.
1: Okay, thank you.
0: Thank you. And again, Scott's guess today is $100.01. That guess is too high. So the vault lives on. Have not yet given away that money. We'll try it again tomorrow. We play the high-low game each weekday at around 1:30. 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

0: 107.9 The Bull. It is time now for funeral information. Janet Marie Rice Peterson, 87, of Bancroft. The memorial service will be tomorrow at 2 p.m. at Munderloh Smith Funeral Home in Bancroft. Arrangements are under the direction of Munderloh Smith Funeral Home in Bancroft for Janet Peterson, 87, of Bancroft. Marilyn Lynn K. Moeller Robart, 73, of Fremont. Visitation will be tomorrow at the Ludvigson Mortuary Chapel with the family present from 4 to 7 p.m. The funeral will be at 10:30 a.m. on Thursday at First Lutheran Church in Fremont. Ludvigson Mortuary Chapel of Fremont assisting the family with arrangements. For Lynn Robart, 73, of Fremont. Betty Jean Barrelman, 90, of Pender. Funeral services will be held on Thursday at 10:30 a.m. at the Christ Lutheran Church in Wisner. Minnick Funeral Home in Wisner is assisting the family with arrangements. For Betty Barrelman, 90, of Pender. Joanne Evert, 95, of West Point. Funeral mass will be at 10 a.m. on Friday at St. Mary's Catholic Church in West Point. Visitation will be Thursday from 5 to 7 p.m. with the Christian Mother's Rosary at 7 at St. Mary's Catholic Church. Arrangements by Stokely Funeral Home for Joanne Evert, 95, of West Point. Dean J. Thompson, 56, of Pilger. A celebration of life ceremony will be held beginning at noon on Friday, November 20th at the Wisner Auditorium in Wisner. This will be an open house style event, including a prayer service to open the celebration of life with various activities such as cornhole and pitch throughout the afternoon and evening. Casual dress is encouraged. The family will spread his ashes in a private ceremony at a later date. Arrangements are under the care of Minnick Funeral Home in Wisner for Dean Thompson, 56, of Pilger. Todd Shantz, 56, of Rural Beamer. Services are pending with Stokely Funeral Home. That is funeral information for today, Tuesday, October 6th. You can read funeral information anytime with the obit section of KTICradio.com. Coming up, Bullseye Weather and Toby.
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6: Ample sunshine expected this afternoon with highs around 82. Southwesterly winds 5 to 10 miles an hour. Clear skies again tonight, lows dip down to about 55. Ample sunshine expected tomorrow, daytime highs approaching 76. Sunshine mixed with clouds at times Thursday with daytime highs approaching 70. 74 Friday. I'm weatherology meteorologist Megan Mulford on West Point's 107.9 The Bull.
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107.9 The Bull, Nebraska's best country. Our TV and streaming schedule for today and tonight, it's Dancing with the Stars at 7 o'clock on ABC. It's Mariah Carey night. But unfortunately, none of them are going to be dancing to All I Want for Christmas Is You. The Voice at 7 on NBC, part 6 of the Blind Auditions. It's the 24th season premiere of NCIS at 7 on CBS. The series premiere of NCIS New York at 8 p.m. on CBS. LL Cool J returns as his NCIS Los Angeles character Sam Hanna to lead a team in New York. Scott Kahn is his new partner and Jennifer Beals is their boss. It's the third season premiere of NCIS Origins at 9 p.m. on CBS. I love NCIS Origins. The stand-up special Mojo Brooks, I Know You Lyin' on Netflix. Tonight's schedule also includes Best Medicine at 7, Doc at 8, and RJ Decker at 9 p.m. So there you go, our TV and streaming schedule for today and tonight. My friends, that is going to bring our time together to a close on this Tuesday. I'm Joel Janacek. J.D. Gibbs is in next, and I'll say have a great rest of your Tuesday, and thank you so much for listening to The Bull.

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Kicking off another hour of Nebraska's best country from the Deersford Lincoln Studios, Fremont, USA. 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

107.9, the Bull Country's all-time hits from the Beers Ford Lincoln Studios. Good afternoon, I'm J.D. Gibbs. It's a warm one. We're up to 80 degrees in West Point. Today's 2 for 2, a double play of Tim McGraw tunes down on the farm and everywhere. We have Joe Diffie coming up after Cole Swindell. You should be here on 107.9, the Bull.

0: 107.9, the Bull Country's all-time hits from the Deere's Ford Lincoln Studios. We're at 80 degrees in West Point. Still a little ways to go until we get to today's expected high of 84. We'll give you more weather info coming up with Bullseye Weather after a market report. 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
2: 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And Buddy Cannon, my producer, he kept Double Wide, and he let the other song go away and let somebody else cut it. And like I said, man, I wanted that song so bad after it came out on radio and I heard it. And 2 years later, going down the road, I told my wife, it came on the radio. I said, well, we should have got that song. She said, you did. I said, what do you mean? She said, well, that song was on the CD they pitched you with Queen of My Double Wide Trailer, and Buddy let it go. And it was John Deere Green.
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3: Visiting with John from Pender Grain. 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
4: During harvest, everybody's in a hurry. 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
3: Again, that's John Darling, Pender Grain. 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
3: 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Let's take a look at where we settled out, starting with the grain trade today. December corn settles 10 and 3 quarters up at 508. The high of the day was 509, the low 496. March corn settles 10 and 3 quarters up as well at 522 and a quarter. The high of the day was 523, the low was 510. November soybeans, 22 and a quarter higher, settling at 1303. The high was 1305, the low 1278 and a quarter. January beans settle up 21 and 3 quarters, 1319 and a quarter. The high of the day, 1320 and 3 quarters. The low was 1295 and a quarter. Over the wheat pit, December Kansas City wheat 14 higher, settling at 756 and a quarter. The high was 757, the low 738 and a quarter. March KC wheat up 14 as well, 769. The high was 769 and a half, the low 751. On to the mercantile and livestock futures. Triple-digit gains in the cattle futures. December live cattle 412 higher, settling at 224.10. The high was 224.62, the low 219.82. February live cattle 512 higher, settling at 227.17. The high was 227.60, the low 221.70. November feeder cattle 815 higher, 338.27. The high 339, the low 329.85. January feeder cattle 922 higher, settling at 331.82. The high was 332.72, the low 322.35. December lean hogs 57 down, 70.37. The high was 71.05, the low $70 even. February lean hogs settle 137 down, 71.32. The high was 72.80, the low 71.25. 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
12: Ample sunshine expected this afternoon with highs around 82. Southwesterly winds 5 to 10 miles an hour. Clear skies again tonight, lows dip down to about 55. Ample sunshine expected tomorrow, daytime highs approaching 76. Sunshine mixed with clouds at times Thursday with daytime highs approaching 70. 74 Friday. I'm weatherology meteorologist Megan Mulford on West Point's 107.9 The Bull.
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0: 107.9, the Bull, Nebraska's best country from the Beers Ford Lincoln Studios. 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
1: This is the Nebraska Soybean Report, your update on research, demand, and innovation powered by Nebraska soybean farmers and their checkoff. For Nebraska soybean farmers, increasing demand is about building markets that will continue buying U.S. soy into the future. That was the idea behind Soy Excellence Centers, an educational program developed by the U.S. Soybean Export Council to build relationships in growing industries around the world. Nebraska Soybean Board member Ann Meese recently traveled to Egypt with the program and says the effort is already paying off.
2: The Egyptian buyers seem to now have a loyalty to U.S. soy because they understand its high quality and its value in these feed rations.
1: Egypt's aquaculture industry has been an important part of that story. A feed trial conducted back in 2006, 20 years ago, found that soybean meal could successfully replace fish meal in diets for Nile tilapia. U.S. soy proved to be a dependable and cost-efficient source of protein for the growing fish industry. And as Egypt has expanded a large-scale fish farming industry to provide more protein for its population, demand for soybean meal has grown along with it. And Meese says that relationship has translated into a major shift in where Egypt gets its soy.
2: So as of July 2026, Egypt imported 5.68 million metric tons of soybeans. That's pretty significant. And now U.S. soy has over 87% of the market share.
1: The success in Egypt is also being used as a model for other emerging markets. And the benefits go right back to the farm gate, where Nebraska's farmers have more demand for their crop. You can learn more by going to NebraskaSoybeans.org.
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0: 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We'll make caller number one a qualifier, 402-372-9191. 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
10: Grain futures end of the day higher. Livestock futures, we're sharply higher in cattle, a little weaker in the hogs today. Chad Moyer with you, and a recap in the ag futures close. After failing to sustain bullish momentum early yesterday, row crop futures quickly regathered strength and retested those highs today, supported by a bullish crop progress report yesterday. The report showed harvest behind pace across the Midwest, deteriorating crop ratings in the central and western grain belt after what was, in some cases, historic rainfall in September. In the meantime, violence in the Black Sea region continues to escalate and spread westward, reports of ship attacks in Bulgarian waters. In macro news, the Census Bureau reported the U.S. trade deficit in August swelled to $106 billion, the widest gap since May of 2025. Energy futures were mixed, traders awaiting further updates regarding the state of negotiations between the U.S. and Iran and what's happening going through the Strait of Hormuz. Here's where we settled out in the grains today. today. December corn, 10 and 3 quarters up at 508. March up 10 and 3 quarters, 522 and a quarter. May up 10 and a half at 529. November soybeans up 22 and a quarter at 1303. January up 21 and 3 quarters at 1319 and a quarter. And March up 20 and 3 quarters at 1328 and 3 quarters. December bean oil up 56, 69.91. December soybean meal, 770 a ton higher, 354.80. And in the wheat pit, December Kansas City wheat up 14, 756 and a quarter. March up 14, 769. May up 14 and a quarter, 773 and a half. Livestock futures sharply higher in cattle, just a touch weaker in the hogs. December live cattle 412 higher, 224.10. February up 512 at 227.17, and April up 530 at 228.70. Feeder cattle November 815 higher, 338.27. January up 922 at 331.82, and March up 957, 327.87. Lean hog contracts December 57 down, 70.37. February down a buck 37. At 71.32, and April down 115 at 77.15. Class 3 milk futures, November up 8 cents, 15.71, December up 7 at 16.13, and January up 9 at 16.48. Cash cattle country, still no trade to talk about. The Fed cash cattle market, both bids and asking prices, are not all that extremely easy to be spotted right now. So trade is going to be put off until later in the week, most likely. No trade to report in Nebraska or Iowa, goose egg so far. So again, we'll wait for something to develop here later in the week. Hog trade today at the terminals, barrels and gelds steady at 60, sows steady 56 to 62. Livestock slaughter, cattle slaughter yesterday was revised to 102. Today, 110,000. That puts the week's total 212,000. That's up 9,000 from last week. It is down about 6,000 from a year ago. Hog slaughter, 494,000 today, 987,000 for the week. That's up 10,000 from last week, and it's up from 969,000 a year ago. That's markets on KTIC. Chad Moyer reporting.
3: Bright sunshine expected this afternoon, with daytime highs approaching 82. Southwesterly winds, 5 to 10 miles an hour. Clear skies, tonight, lows around 52. Highs around 76. Tomorrow, bright sunshine expected. Sunshine mixed with clouds at times Thursday, with daytime highs approaching 70. 77 Friday. I'm weatherology meteorologist Megan Mulford on West Point's 107.9 The Bull.
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11: Bright sunshine expected this afternoon, with daytime highs approaching 82. Southwesterly winds 5 to 10 miles an hour. Clear skies tonight, lows around 52. Highs around 76. Tomorrow, bright sunshine expected. Sunshine mixed with clouds at times Thursday, with daytime highs approaching 70. 77 Friday. I'm weatherology meteorologist Megan Mulford on West Point's 107.9 The Bull.
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0: 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St. John's Lutheran Church of Beamer invites everybody to their 51st annual bake sale and luncheon this Saturday at the Beamer Legion Hall. Cream chicken on a bun, hot dogs, and yummy stuff that goes with it, 11 a.m. to 1 in the afternoon. 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At St. John's Lutheran Church of Beamer, 51st annual bake sale and luncheon this Saturday. Those details are up on our events page at kticradio.com. 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
6: Here is a check on Tuesday's Cash Grain Bids. I'm Chad Moyer. Central Valley Ag at 81.20 at Randolph. Corn is 4.58. Soybeans 12.53. Oakland East Hub has corn at 4.66 and soybeans 12.53. Elgin is corn at 4.63. Soybeans 12.53. At Humphrey, corn is 4.65. Soybeans 12.53. Laurel has corn at 4.58. Soybeans 12.53. Monroe has corn at 4.58. Soybeans 12.58. At Royal, corn is 4.61. Soybeans 12.53. Wakefield is corn at 4.53. And soybeans 12.58. Hinton, Iowa has corn at 4.71. Soybeans 12.53. Howells Milling, LLC and Howells Cash Corn, 468, December 478. Cooperative Supply, Dodge, Howells, Lee and Richland, corn at 463, soybeans 1261. Frontier Cooperative, Brainerd Corn, 464, soybeans 1254. Columbus has corn at 471, soybeans 1252. David City soybeans 1255. At Mead, corn is 463, soybeans 1255. Schuyler has corn at 466, soybeans 1260. Wheat at 683. At Weston, corn is 456, soybeans 1249. Yanka has corn at 463. Norfolk Crush has soybeans at 1283, December 1294. North Bend Grain, corn at 465, soybeans 1258. Schuyler Grain at Fremont, corn at 463, and wheat 751. ADM Lincoln soybeans 1288, December 1314. ADM Columbus corn at 488, December 503. ADM Fremont soybeans 1288, December 1319. ADM Fremont elevator corn at 468, soybeans 1273. ADM Wisner corn at 468, soybeans 1268. ADM Newman Grove has corn at 468, soybeans 1263. And ADM at Enola has corn at 468, soybeans 1263. Lincoln Premium Poultry at the mill at Fremont, corn at 483. December 493. Michael Foods, Wakefield, Bloomfield, bids not available. Farmers Pride, Battle Creek, and Osmond, bids also not available. Wisner Farmers Elevator has corn at 463 and December 473. Farmers Cooperative, Pilger, Winside, and Wayne, corn at 455, soybeans 1263. Cargill Corn Milling at Blair has corn at 483, December 503. Cargill Soy Processing, Sioux City, soybeans 1278, December 1309. Cargill Ag Horizons at Albion, corn at 483 and soybeans 1268. Beamer Grain at Beamer, corn 443. Husker Ag Ethanol Plainview, corn at 473, December 482. Bungie Grain at Fremont, corn at 473, December 493, soybeans at 1273, December 1311. Council Bluffs has soybeans at 1278, December 1309. At the Andersons Denison Ethanol, corn at 483, December 473. Heartland Cooperative, Mont Damon corn at 461, soybeans 1243. Woodbine has corn at 460, soybeans 1243. Mo Valley has corn at 463 and soybeans 1245. Council Bluffs has corn at 481, soybeans 1248. New Cooperative Inc., Onawa, Whiting, and Hornick, corn at 463, soybeans 1243. These prices are subject to change without notice. 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
11: Bright sunshine expected this afternoon, with daytime highs approaching 82. Southwesterly winds, 5 to 10 miles an hour. Clear skies, tonight, lows around 52. Highs around 76. Tomorrow, bright sunshine expected. Sunshine mixed with clouds at times Thursday, with daytime highs approaching 70. 77 Friday. I'm weatherology meteorologist Megan Mulford on West Point's 107.9 The Bull.
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3: Good afternoon. I'm Steve White with Livestock News. Our neighbors to the west in Colorado, several livestock organizations are criticizing a decision by the state Parks and Wildlife to suspend lethal removal of wolves. The groups say the change will create additional challenges for producers, especially in the calving and lambing season. Colorado Farm Bureau is among the associations condemning the decision. President Carlisle Currier says it's an issue of mismanagement.
4: And they lost so many of the wolves that they've already brought in that they fear that they will not be able to sustain the program.
3: He says another mistake by wildlife officials is taking wolves from their original habitat and dropping them into a foreign habitat that makes it difficult for them to survive.
4: They put them into a strange place where they do not have the resources to sustain them.
3: And that means livestock become food.
4: They put them in places where the only feed available for them is livestock or the easiest feed available for them, and then wonder why they kill cows and sheep.
3: Again, that's Carlisle Currier of the Colorado Farm Bureau. In other news, the PRRS virus has been devastating for pork producers since the late 80s. More than three decades later, it remains a major challenge affecting production, pig health, and overall animal welfare. Dr. Brent Pepin is the director of swine health at the National Pork Board. It says one of the key priorities of the National Swine Health Strategy is working toward PRRS elimination.
5: And we realize that's going to be a long course to get there, but we need to make sure that we're taking the steps to make that a reality. So that's the long-term goal. In the meantime, we need to fill these research gaps that we have and then continue to move towards that's a long-term goal.
3: And for much more ag news, including details of the president's visit to Nebraska, find that at ruralradionetwork.com.
6: The Cornhusker State is known for, well, corn, including popcorn.
7: We have yellow popcorn, which is the big fluffy stuff you find at movie theaters. Then we have mushroom popcorn, which is kind of a round ball. We have a lot of like popcorn shops that use it for coating. And then we also have white popcorn, which is a little smaller than the yellow.
6: That's Mandy Goodrich with Popcorn County USA in North Loup, Nebraska. Popcorn has a long history in the state, but it takes more than just planting a different

0: kind of corn.
1: In the rotation, you can't follow field corn in the field. It has to either have a break or soybeans.
0: So with Nebraska alternating with Indiana as the top popcorn producing state, we'll take you to Popcorn County, USA, where they ship popcorn all across the nation and to 28 different countries. Funding for this program made possible by the Specialty Crop Block Grant Program.
2: Lulls level off around 52 tonight under clear skies. Winds out of the west around 5 miles per hour. Ample sunshine expected tomorrow. High temperatures reach up to 76. Lulls level off around 50 tomorrow night. Partly cloudy skies. Sunshine mixed with clouds at times Thursday with daytime highs approaching 70. 77 Friday. I'm weatherology meteorologist Laura Lockwood on West Point's 107.9 The Bull.
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0: 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Tomorrow night, Chris Stapleton is in concert down in Lincoln. Later this month, Thomas Rhett in Omaha. In November, Zach Brown Band and Grace Potter in Lincoln. 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The next few people will play have been in concert in our area in the last year or so. Russell Dickerson, just a matter of weeks ago, down at Council Bluffs. He's coming up next on 107.9 The Bull.
1: It is time for this week's update from Kelp Seed and Fertilizer in West Point. Let's visit with Tyler Morton. Tyler, we had some very welcome rains, definitely benefited the soybeans, but safe to say those rains probably benefited winter annual weeds as well, huh?
2: Yeah, that's right, Chad. As we start to get some of this crop out, we're starting to see a tremendous amount of winter annuals that are hiding in the residue. Fall time can be a really inexpensive way to start with a clean slate on your fields this spring.
1: So yeah, like you say, harvest is happening. We're seeing the winter annuals. So what is the plan of attack? How do we go about combating them?
2: Yeah, the best time to control these weeds is in the rosette stage, and those include your tough to control weeds like henbit, pennycress, and mare's tail, just to name a few. We've got some great options with dicamba and 240 in the fall time. Give you a really inexpensive way to control these weeds. They can call anybody at the office, 402-372-5588.
1: Tyler Morton with Kelp Seed and Fertilizer in West Point with this week's update.
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10: Lulls level off around 52 tonight under clear skies. Winds out of the west around 5 miles per hour. Ample sunshine expected tomorrow. High temperatures reach up to 76. Lulls level off around 50 tomorrow night. Partly cloudy skies. Sunshine mixed with clouds at times Thursday, with daytime highs approaching 70. 77 Friday. I'm weatherology meteorologist Laura Lockwood on West Point's 107.9 The Bull.
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1: 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If you have not opened that safety deposit box in years, you might be surprised by its contents. TNT Coins and Fremont can help you determine the worth of those items. Call 402-909-6412. A special meeting of the Cumming County Board of Supervisors was called. The board met yesterday morning at 7 a.m. to discuss the Economic Development Office as well as personnel management and office issues in executive closed session. KTIC's Joel Janacek has this report.
2: After going into executive closed session, the County Board of Commissioners discussed matters involving Mr. G. David Branch and issues of county personnel conduct. As a result, a motion was made by Glenn Wickman and seconded by Mark Schwiers to suspend Mr. Branch immediately. Some of those issues involved in that decision, according to the minutes from that meeting, include insubordination, interactions with supervisors, hours worked, and actions involving the Economic Development Office. Branch was placed on paid administrative suspension effective immediately. That matter approved by the board members present. For KTIC News, I'm Joel Janacek.
1: Thank you, Joel. Three new members for the West Point Rescue Department are expected to be approved at tonight's meeting of the West Point City Council. Those new members include Eunice Ramirez, Amy Schatz, and Caitlin English. That item is on the consent agenda. Other agenda items for tonight include consideration of the State of Nebraska Agreement for installation and operation of the automated license plate reader on the state highway. A discussion relating to bicycles, and electric scooters is expected as well. Those are among the agenda items for this evening's meeting, which starts at 5:30 in the Municipal Building at 444 South Main Street. The complete agenda can be found online at ci.west-point.ne.us. St. Paul Lutheran Church and School in West Point is holding a big celebration this coming Sunday. Principal Paula Petrowski says a meal and tours are planned.
3: On Sunday, October 11th, we're going to celebrate St. Paul's 155th anniversary and our Pastor Gerke's 30th year. We would love to fill the church that morning, so if everybody can join us October 11th at 9 a.m., we will have a really delicious potluck at the end of the church service, and then we'll also give tours of the school for those that haven't been there in a while. We'd love to show you our beautiful school.
1: Petrowski says that St. Paul teachers will be attending the Great Plains Lutheran Educators Conference in Seward this weekend. Ross McKenzie of the Norfolk Fire Division was awarded with the Optimist International Club of Norfolk's Firefighter of the Year Award, this during last night's City Council meeting. The organization recognizes individuals who inspire respect for the law and are making a positive impact on their communities. That and a news release from the City of Norfolk. Voters in Arlington will be deciding a proposed school bond issue during the upcoming election. An informational meeting regarding that bond is slated for tomorrow evening, 7 p.m., at the Arlington High School, 705 North 9th Street. That meeting will be live streamed on the school's Facebook page. Child care and its role in the community, that's the basis of the Communities for Kids Child Care Conversation. It's Thursday, October 22nd at 5:30 in the Scribner Community Center, but you must RSVP by this Thursday by calling or texting 402-677-8284. That's 677-8284. Those are the latest stories from the KTIC News Center.
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6: Lows of aloft around 52 tonight under clear skies. Winds out of the west around 5 miles per hour. Ample sunshine expected tomorrow. High temperatures reach up to 76. Lows of aloft around 50 tomorrow night. Partly cloudy skies. Sunshine mixed with clouds at times. Thursday with daytime highs approaching 70. 77 Friday. I'm weatherology meteorologist Laura Lockwood on West Point's 107.9 The Bull.
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0: 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If you have stuff to get done outdoors this week, plan for it. Our next chance of precipitation isn't until Monday, and even then it's a slight chance of rain, little better chance of showers and thunderstorms Monday night, but until then, dry weather. 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
9: Lows level off around 52 tonight under clear skies. Winds out of the west around 5 miles per hour. Ample sunshine expected tomorrow. High temperatures reach up to 76. Lows level off around 50 tomorrow night. Partly cloudy skies. Sunshine mixed with clouds at times Thursday, with daytime highs approaching 70. 77 Friday. I'm weatherology meteorologist Laura Lockwood on West Point's 107.9 The Bull.
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0: 107.9, the Bull, Nebraska's best country, from the Deers Ford Lincoln Studios. Good evening, I'm J.D. Gibbs. Did you ever watch the TV show The Sopranos? It ran on HBO back in 1999 to 2007. The reason I can rattle off those years right now is because I had never watched an episode of The Sopranos until about a week and a half ago. I watched the pilot episode, and when it was done, I thought to myself, why have I waited, what is that, 27 years before I watched the first episode of The Sopranos? That show is kind of right up my alley. Now, what I need to avoid doing tonight is what I did last night. After I mowed the yard, I still had a lot of energy when I came inside, plopped down on the couch, and everybody else had gone to bed. I started watching The Sopranos, and it was funny. They asked what time it was in one of the episodes I was watching. That made me think to check the time. It was after 1 in the morning. I cannot let that happen tonight. Whatever you have going on, thank you for letting 107.9 The Bull be a part of it.
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1: 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Cash cattle country, it's a very quiet Tuesday in cash cattle country. No trade has developed anywhere within the Fed cash cattle market. As a matter of fact, there are no bids on the table right now, and asking prices have not been fully developed here either. So a very quiet Tuesday. Trade will be pushed off until later in the week. USDA reports last week in Nebraska, the live steer average came in at 220.64. The live heifer average, 221.27. Dress steer average last week was 345.71. The dressed heifer average was 346.42. Total trade out in Nebraska, 85,387, and 33,398 of that was in the cash cattle market. Also, preliminary data on weights from last week. Live weights on cattle carcasses, 1,451, up a pound from the week before. Dressed weights, 890. That is unchanged from the week before. Box beef cutouts today, choice 67 higher at 378.93. Selects ended 223 lower on the day at 356.34. Choice select spread, $22.59. Total load count today, 125. Over in the hog trade today, Western Corn Belt average 75.74, down 64 on the day. The national number was down 107 at 75.74. Pork cutouts, loins down 140, bellies were up 87. Hams were down 391, ribs down 86. Overall carcass value 217 lower, 83.84. Total load count today 305. At the terminals, barrels and gilts steady at 60, sows steady 56 to 62. Preliminary data on hog weights live last week 286 up a pound, dressed was unchanged at 213. 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
9: From the Fox Sports Studios in Los Angeles, here's Steve DeSager.
10: The Dodgers are scoreless at Atlanta, bottom of the third, the first of two NL Division Series games on FS1 tonight. Yoshinobu Yamamoto is the Dodgers' starting pitcher. Chris Sale has been great again for the Braves. Three scoreless innings. He had six strikeouts, no walks in the first two frames. He is up to 62 pitches so far, and it would have been 2-0 Dodgers, except the Gold Glover in left field, Maurizio Dubon, saved him. robbing a two-run homer top of the third that Freddie Freeman nearly hit out. Sale had shut out the Dodgers and Yamamoto in late August, by the way, 1-0 with a complete game. Tonight, 9:30 p.m. Eastern time, it's one-seed Milwaukee at San Diego, while the Dodgers-Braves series is tied at a game apiece. The best of five that's in San Diego tonight has the Brewers up 2-0. Ravens quarterback Lamar Jackson with his sprained ankle is not likely to play Sunday night in Atlanta, according to NFL Network.
11: Lulz level off around 52 tonight under clear skies. Winds out of the west around 5 miles per hour. Ample sunshine expected tomorrow. High temperatures reach up to 76. Lulz level off around 50 tomorrow night. Partly cloudy skies. Sunshine mixed with clouds at times Thursday with daytime highs approaching 70. 77 Friday. I'm weatherology meteorologist Laura Lockwood on West Point's 107.9 The Bull.
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6: The Dodgers lead at Atlanta 3-0 in the bottom of the fifth, getting two home runs off ace Chris Sale of the Braves. Five innings of work, the three runs allowed, seven strikeouts, but 95 pitches in five innings for Chris Sale. He had shut out the Dodgers in late August 1-0 against Yoshinobu Yamamoto, tonight's LA starter. Yamamoto only 57 pitches through his first four scoreless innings, seven strikeouts. Shohei Ohtani still injured for LA, still playing, batting fifth. Atlanta's Ronald Acuna with a sore knee is the DH tonight. This is on FS1 and coming up on that channel at 9:30 Eastern Time. One seed Milwaukee at San Diego, with the Brewers leading that best of five, 2-0. Former Cleveland pitcher Sam McDowell died at the age of 84. Former Dodgers general manager Fred Clair passed away at age 91. He was GM for the 1988 World Series champs.
7: Lulz level off around 52 tonight under clear skies. Winds out of the west around 5 miles per hour. Ample sunshine expected tomorrow. High temperatures reach up to 76. Lulz level off around 50 tomorrow night. Partly cloudy skies. Sunshine mixed with clouds at times Thursday, with daytime highs approaching 70. 77 Friday. I'm weatherology meteorologist Laura Lockwood on West Point's 107.9 The Bull.
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